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1: It was just another day, a familiar drive through familiar country. But then, just around the corner, came the unexpected. He'd let his speed creep a little too high as he approached a bend, and he was no longer driving at the right speed for the road. The scary thing is, he didn't even realize driving even a little too fast for the situation is a major cause of collisions, especially on country roads where you don't know what's around the corner. Think, don't let your speed creep.
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1: 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From Rodgers and Hammerstein to Leonard Bernstein and Irving Berlin, Cole Porter and Noel Coward to Lloyd Webber and George Gershwin. 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

0: Here's Alex, turning at a junction. 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
1: Mm-hmm.
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1: Hey, we're XXX and XXX from Sunset Comedy Club. Then talk about the show coming up and where people can get tickets or if they can buy it on the door. Oh no.
2: I think that's what we've been told to say. We just need to add another round in.
1: Right, who are we again? What's your name?
2: My name is Alex Irons. What's your name?
1: And what? It's Sam Joseph. And we're nice comedians who like seem tarot for the barren desert of lacking laughter. But now you can get the Sunset Comedy Club every second and fourth Tuesday of the month in the Junction Pub just around the corner from Harrow on the Hill Station.
2: It's absolutely free to come in when we have 10 comedians every 2 weeks who are up and coming in the London and surrounding areas of the comedy scene. They're all absolutely fantastic, but you've got to come and check them out. We do advise that you come early to avoid disappointment.
1: Yeah, also, there's a happy hour between 5 and 8 at the Junction Pub for just £3.

0: for many of the great drinks. 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
1: 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It's the sound of mates enjoying even more of this. It's the sound of mates getting home instead of here. Click your seatbelt, because you're twice as likely to be killed or seriously injured if you don't think.
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0: There are two types of drive you can have on the motorway. One that feels like this.
1: Or one that feels...
0: like this. The difference is just a few little changes. Like giving more space to the car in front or not hogging the middle lane. Because being a little more considerate on the road actually reduces congestion and collisions, which transforms everyone's journey. So we all feel a little less...

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0: Animals can't speak to drivers. But if they could, they would be asking us, telling us by the sounds of it, to put our litter and fruit waste in the bin. Because roadside litter kills an estimated 3 million animals every year. No wonder they sound miffed. So let's lend them a paw. 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National Highways. And what's that? They said thanks very much.
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6: Why, thank you. It's 7 o'clock, Thursday morning, on Radio Harrow. And I'm David Rees. What does that mean?
4: David Rees's breakfast piece.
6: Oh, yeah, I forgot. Well, it's early. You know, the memory's not that great first thing. But should be better as we carry on. I'm David Rees, here with you till 9 this morning. Two good songs to kick off. Getting closer to the weekend, it's not far away. Don't wish your life away, though, is what they always say, isn't it?

It's David Rees's Breakfast Piece here on Radio Harrow, and I'm David Rees, the host of the show. Now, I've mentioned on the show at certain points about the news, and I say I don't watch the news anymore because there's too much clutter on the news channels, but it's quite obsessive. If I'm not careful, I can get lost in a kind of rabbit hole of news. And, you know, people who are listening to the show who know me are going, Dave, you follow the news and politics in particular all the time. That's not what I'm saying. I'm saying that I don't like the news channels anymore because there's just too much clutter on the screen, and I just rather like look at it online at my own leisure and occasionally watch the news channels and then get annoyed after. It's kind of self policing, I suppose, is what I'm talking about. So obviously I still watch the news and I'm still interested in politics quite a lot, actually. I don't talk about it on the radio, but that is my other love, finding out about stuff that's going on in politics. It's all very exciting sometimes for me, but I found that I'm spending too much time on my phone as well. And during Lent, Easter, I put a block on my phone of social media. So I didn't have X, I didn't have Facebook, I didn't have Instagram. I kept WhatsApp because I like to keep in touch with my friends, family in other parts of the world and that kind of thing. I don't count that as a social media, so that wasn't blocked. And it was nice. For 40 days, 40 nights, or however long it is, I didn't follow social media and I felt a lot better. I felt less stressed and it was great. And I've kept this on. So I'm going to talk about it now on the show. I've got this block on my phone. Let me just get my phone and unlock it at the moment. It's an app called Lock Me Out. Now, you can pay for premium features, but I've got the free one. And, you know, there's no plugging here. They haven't paid me to do this. It's just something I use. And you can put a lockout on anything, really. Any app you like, any website you don't want to be looking at. And you can have 5-minute breaks every hour. And it's nice. It helps me to self

our studios in the basement of Norfolk Park and St Mark's Hospital, every day, 24 hours a day, it's Radio Harrow. I'm David Rees. Now, I'm not on 24 hours a day. You'd be sick of my voice after a couple of hours. That's why I'm only on here 2 hours a day, from 7 till 9 every morning. Now, we are a station of volunteers. 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Hold on one sec. Can't see the join. Sorry, I'll edit it out, it'll be fine. £25 will help us get a new editing software so we can edit live on the radio, which I'm doing.

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2: 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And here's Nikki, driving off for a morning coffee. 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

0: Radio Harrow at breakfast. I've got the summer vibes this morning, and I'm going to pass that on to you because this isn't just a passive station. You can interact by feeling something from the way I'm speaking to you right now. This music I'm talking over is called Summer. So it's one of our music beds, things we talk over, that we play in the summertime. And Radio Harrow will be out and about in the summer, I've no doubt about it. Keep listening to this station because we'll be keeping you informed on where we are when we're going out and about in the community. And this is where you'll find out the summer vibes first. 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Keep an eye out, bookmark it, because you can come back various times. There'll be informational updates on what we're up to in the community. I'm sure we'll be out and about at a place near you, giving out Radio Harrow magazines. So look out for us this summertime. We come out of the basement. We're kind of like breaking out of a chrysalis, like a big butterfly. Do you know what I mean? And we come out into the community and look out for Radio Harrow near you soon.
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0: Hello, good morning to you. This is the smooth sounds of Radio Harrow. I know you're probably finding it difficult to get up, but I'm going to help you. Oh, there we go. That worked, didn't it? My goodness me. This is called Urban Horns. It's some music we talk over, and I've never really played it because it just seems a little bit too much. But, you know, you have to get up, otherwise you're going to be late for work. I'm sorry, I'm doing it as a service to you. I am, really. Anyway, it sounds like you're in a club now, but it's fine. It's a very safe place to be, and it's Radio Harrow at breakfast. Here with you till 9 this morning. Glad to have your company today. And I'm here with you till 9 o'clock this morning for David Reese's breakfast piece, volunteering my time for you. And that is what we're about here at the station. We have Harrow Today, which is on Monday to Friday at 9 in the evening with a different team of presenters. We've got, Saturday Brunch as well, which is the Saturday equivalent. The Request Show is on a Sunday. You'll find out more details about that at other times. But yeah, we have a lot of different shows on the station. A lot of different music choices as well. There's something for everybody here.
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took a bullet in the chest. So I hit him on the head, and the only thing that was anywhere near me, a tin of baked beans and a woman's weeping. I got the cash, picked you up and made a dash. We didn't get too far, we made it to the parking lot. 40 cops in front of us. Guess who got shot?

The home of Harrow today, Monday to Friday between 9 and 10 in the evening. Here with you playing all the great music in between as well. I'm David Rees here at Breakfast.

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2: If you're renting for the first time, here's something you need to know. 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They won't do your washing. 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And they don't have to test your smoke alarms. It's like paying the rent. You've got to do that. It's your life. So make sure you're alive to enjoy it, eh?
3: Test your smoke alarms. It's not up to your landlord. It's down to you. Fire kills. You can prevent it.
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It's Radio Harrow at breakfast. I'm David Rees. I am not in Ibiza. Okay. I know this music may sound like I am, but I'm not. Oi, oi, Ibiza. Yeah, see, I'm not like that, but hey, it's wakes you up a bit, doesn't it? It's Radio Harrow at breakfast. I'm David Rees, here with you till 9 this morning. And I want to talk about a new lift that could be in place at Burnt Oak Station. 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It was first approved in 2019, and it's a small update to the designs there. I'm looking at harrowonline.org for the latest information here, so if you want to find out more details on this story, go there. So back in April, they submitted the application, and there's been a recent consultation, so we'll see how that goes. More and more of the stations on the Tube map are step-free access now, aren't they? 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You might have to go up in a lift or whatever. And it's just nice to see those wheelchair symbols on the map. More of them going about, and, it really makes the Tube more inclusive and helps us all get about, really, doesn't it? You're close.

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and salutations to you on the wireless here in Harrow, the London Borough. I'm David Rees with a great menu of music for you this morning. Every time I play this music off air, I always practice doing that voice, and I thought, what the heck, I'm just going to do it on the radio now anyway. It all sounds very vintage, and I'm going to talk about something that's modern, and it's social media, because we are on social media, and Instagram is one of the platforms that you will find Radio Harrow. Instagram, like the photograms of old. So, you can find photographs of what we're up to on Radio Harrow. And when we're out and about in the community, maybe when we're going out and visiting Costa Coffee here in the hospital, sometimes we get out and about and see you in there before you visit patients in the hospital and let you know that we exist. So you can find out more about us by following us on Instagram. Our handle is at Radio Harrow. That's at Radio Harrow. And if you put that in, you'll see us, and then you can click on the button, and then you can follow us to your heart's content. Subscribe, please. Anyway, so, Instagram is where we are. It's one of the many places you can find us on the internet. 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
1: More than just music, it's Radio Harrow at breakfast. I'm David Rees, trying to be a bit more healthy in my day-to-day life. So I cycle to work every day that I'm in the office, of course. And I enjoy doing that, and it's nice because I'm going to work anyway. And I think, well, why not just get some exercise at the same time? I've got a little Brompton. I've had it for many, many years, and I love it. But walking is another thing I'm trying to do a little bit more of as well. And did you know that May, every year, is National Walking Month? It's an annual campaign that's organised by Living Streets, which is a charity in the UK focusing on pedestrian safety and accessibility to promote walking as a simple, free and accessible form of exercise. Now, I'm not sure if that's I think that might be an AI summary on one of the search engines I'm looking at the moment, which happens to be Bing this time. And so walking, they've got a month for everything now, haven't they? But it is nice to be reminded about that. And I know there were schools in Harrow recently that had a competition to raise the awareness of walking. And it was beyond school's tuition to host a poster-making competition to invite kids in Harrow to take part in that. So that's happened. And not sure of the result of it. But yeah, it's all nice to promote walking. We're a health and wellbeing station, so this is right up our street, isn't it? Which has been pedestrianised.

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Ready a Harrow at breakfast. He's not going to sell much ice cream going at that speed, is he? Classic joke on the station there. It's Radio Harrow, I'm David Rees. 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That's probably the oldest one now, isn't it? That's the vintage of social media. It's hard to say, really, with any degree of seriousness. But yeah, Facebook, it's been going since time immemorial, and we're on it, of course. So if you want to find us on there, then you have to go to the following address. 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Back in the day, we'd say forward slash. I'm thinking you all know what that is now, so I don't bother. 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You're subscribing. 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So lots of places on the internet for you. And we'd love to have your company and for you to follow us along and see what we're doing in the community.

0: This is Radio Harrow. It's David Rees's breakfast piece, and I'm David Rees, here with you till nine this morning. If you're about to get ready to go to work, if you're doing the school run, are you walking your kids to school today? Good, I hope so. Or get them on their bicycles, perhaps. But if you're commuting and you've already, either the other family member is doing the school run or you don't have kids or whatever and you're getting on the train, good luck. Good luck. That's just all I'm saying, because the commute is always a pain because it can be very busy. That's why it's called rush hour. But I've noticed there are a lot more people now that don't listen to music on headphones and watch videos willy-nilly in front of everyone. So TikTok obviously is the thing that everyone's watching, it seems to me, and they just flick through one video to another. Don't like that one. Scroll up. I don't know what it's doing to our attention span. It's probably... hang on a sec. Yeah, see what I mean? I'm joking, obviously, but it's, you know, there's a grain of truth in it. People aren't really focusing as much as they should. But what was the point of headphones being invented? And I remember when they brought out the wireless ones, the little earbuds where you didn't need the cables, and I thought everyone's going to have these now. Brilliant. No! I'm on the train, someone's playing a computer game with the sound on, so I'm hearing lots of blip, blip, blip, blip, blip, that kind of stuff. Or they're watching videos, mindless rubbish, only halfway through and then switch it, so you're even listening to like three or four different things at once. And use headphones, that's why they exist. And you know, there are signs up saying, you know, wear headphones, but people ignore them, don't they? It's just like I saw a sign the other day where people were cycling and under the red light it said stop on red. I'm like, thanks for that, because if you get a, oh, I've read it now, I will stop doing it. Thanks, I didn't know beforehand, but now I've read it. Unbelievable. I don't know. And these signs up on the tube, I know they mean well, and Sadiq Khan and all the rest of it, but please, come on everyone, let's have a little bit of decorum and care about the people that we're with and stop playing your music out loud, all right? Right, I'm going to go for a lie down.
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0: 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What are you doing to me? I'd forgotten about them. They're annoying too.

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2: My dad said he knew our house like the back of his hand, but when the fire got going, he couldn't see the back of his hand. Mum was with my baby brother, trying to get downstairs. Dad and me went through the bedroom window. It was a good idea. Plan B. Saved his life and mine. I just wish he'd had it before the fire started. Then we'd all have got out.
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0: It's breakfast. It's David Rees here on Radio Harrow. More than just music. I've been here since 7 o'clock this morning, and I'm still going, believe it or not. Yeah. Hard to believe, isn't it? So, obviously, I planned this show to a T. I know what I'm going to talk about. We've got lots of things in here. We do the A to Z of health from the NHS website. We tell you about where we are on the internet and talked about our new website as well. But at this point in the show, I don't actually have anything to talk about, really. I just like this music, and I was thinking, oh, I liked Austin Powers. That was a funny film back in the day. Mike Myers and such like. So I thought I'd put that on. And I don't have anything to talk about. So it's nice. We'll just sit here and relax and just, yeah, how you doing? You all right? You having a good time today? You've got lots planned, have you? All right? All right, okay. Well, I hope you work out for it. Yeah. It's going to the gym or a presentation at work. Could be anything, you see? I'm talking to two people at once, and they think I'm talking just to them. You know what I'm saying? Yeah, no, I haven't forgot about you as well. That's right. You had coffee this morning, didn't you? Yeah. Did you turn it... So you had coffee instead of tea today? Oh, you're branching out. Nice, lovely, okay. And, oh, you've just found us. Well, fantastic. This is lovely. It's Radio Harrow. That's right, we've been going for well over 50 years in the basement in Northwick Park Hospital. Radio Harrow since 2015. We're a health and wellbeing station, and if you want to find out a little bit more about how to find things more healthy in life, but also have some great music as well, don't take things too seriously, that's us. Yeah. Welcome. Thank you. Pull up a chair. Sit down. Have a relax. Yeah, there you go. This is a point where we're just chilling out and having a chat. I know that Pierre Petrou does the register on his show on a Sunday evening, where he plays the music to Grange Hill and he just reads out the names of people. It's a bit less formal here. You just kind of come in. I'll say hello. Find out what you're up to. And then we don't know how to end this bit, and we just kind of keep talking for no real reason. Yeah, that's okay. All right, OK, I'm going to play a jingle here, and I think that'll be a nice way to end this bit. Thank you all.
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1: 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And the other team that's here for your delectation is at 9 o'clock this evening with Thursday's edition of Harrow Today.

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6: Happy Thursday. We are almost to Friday, so we can almost see the weekend. And if you're struggling to see it just that little bit, I've got the perfect playlist over the next 2 hours to help you get to that weekend point as well. So this is The Shuffle. I am Sarika on Radio Harrow, and I will be playing you some amazing music over the next 2 hours. All sorts of genres, all sorts of styles, all sorts of ages of music as well. And you know what? To show you just what this is all about, let's kick it off on your Thursday morning with something old followed by something new. Let's shuffle.

The shuffle this morning. So many great songs, so many great bits of music, and all sorts of genres, which is what we do on this show. We play you a bit of everything. I hope you're enjoying it too. If you are, get involved, get in touch. 0208 869 3959. Let us know if you're enjoying the music and if you've got any requests. Even if I can't play them right now, we can play them on later in any other show. So get in touch, let us know. 0208 869 3959 is our WhatsApp number.

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1: 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From Rodgers and Hammerstein to Leonard Bernstein and Irving Berlin, Cole Porter and Noel Coward to Lloyd Webber and George Gershwin. 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
3: Wow, what an amazing mix of music. I am really feeling it this morning. I think it's some great songs, great ballads, great rock songs, great everything we've had so far. I'm really, really enjoying the shuffle, and I hope you are too. I hope it's brightening up your morning, because I feel like we need some feel-good stuff everywhere. And this is the perfect playlist for that. Whatever you're feeling, I've got you. I've got you. And just to show you what I'm about, let's keep getting you. Here's some more music.

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1: Oh my God, these tunes just keep on coming in. I am loving the shuffle this morning on Radio Harrow. I hope you are too. I'll be back in a sec with some more great songs because I'm here with you until 12.
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2: 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If you're loving the music on The Shuffle, if you're loving the music on anyone else's show as well, not just me, get in touch. Let us know. We'd love to hear from you. If you've got anything you want to say, any shout outs, any requests, get in touch, add us on WhatsApp and we can chat. How great would that be?

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2: 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So there's loads of great stuff there, lots of great bits of advice, and lots of really interesting people to hear from as well. So if you're not following us on the socials, on Instagram, on Twitter, @RadioHarrow is what you need to do so you don't miss out on any of our great content.

Oh my God, the music is so good here on Radio Harrow right now. Like, I think I need a lie down. Like, honestly, so much good music is coming out of these speakers at the minute, and I hope you're enjoying it as much as I am. But don't go anywhere, because I've got so many more amazing tunes coming up in the last hour of the show. So stay tuned on the other side of this.

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11: Hi everyone, it is Sarika on Radio Harrow and this is The Shuffle. Thank you so much for joining me and I hope you're enjoying the show. We are into hour two of the show, which means the great tracks keep coming. Hope you're enjoying the random selection. If you are, let us know. You can get in touch 0208 869 3959. And of course, I've got lots more music coming up this hour as well. And I want to keep playing you all genres, all styles, all ages. So if you're loving it, just keep it on and turn us up. Let's go. Shuffle for the hour two.
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0: That was today's Live at 11. If you liked it, go on and make sure to tune in again tomorrow, because we'll be doing the same thing again with lots more great live music coming your way on The Shuffle.
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4: 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We're at Radio Harrow on both, very easy to find. 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You can find out all about the latest shows, all the latest updates from the station. 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So if you're not following us on the socials, on Instagram, on Twitter, at Radio Harrow is what you need to do so you don't miss out on any of our great content.

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everybody low with a love song that he made. Find the streetlight, steps out of the shade, says something like, "You and me, babe, how about it?" 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
2: Really enjoying these chilled vibes. Hope you are too. Sadly, it's all coming to an end because we've only got one more track to play for you on today's shuffle. Hope you've enjoyed it. I will, of course, be back tomorrow for the shuffle again, but keep it locked on Radio Harrow all day long because we've got lots of great music, lots of great shows, and of course, Harrow Today will be on at 9 p.m., so stay tuned for that as well. I will be back tomorrow.

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0: We've got Sarika on air with us now.
1: Ah.
2: Woo!
1: Yay!
0: Sarika is going to intro a new game.
3: Oh, my word!
1: That's the name of the game. It is called Uma Word.
0: Uma Word?
1: Uma Word. So basically, I've got a long word for you, and it's a word that not many of us use in daily life unless you are super clever, in which case, wow, well done to you. So I've got a word, but I've got three definitions for this word, and you need to guess which one is true and which ones are the lies.
0: Oh, I like this. Sounds cool. Okay.
1: So today's Uma Word is sesquipedalian. I can spell that for you. S-E-S-Q-U-I-P-D-A-L-I-O-N. Sesquipedalian.
2: Sesquipedalian.
1: So, does sesquipedalian mean, number one, a word that's a bit long-winded and has many syllables? Or does it mean, number two, someone who makes funny or witty remarks? Or is it number three, a shiny piece of jewellery usually given as an award? Which one of those three do you think sesquipedalian means?
0: Could you repeat the answers, please?
1: Yes. So is it number one, a word that's a bit long-winded and has many syllables? Number two, someone who makes funny or witty remarks? Or three, a shiny piece of jewellery usually given as an award? Which one?
2: Do we say our answers now?
1: Might as well.
2: I think it's C.
1: You think it's C? A shiny piece of jewellery usually given as an award.
2: Yeah.
1: Sitao has messaged in. She thinks it's someone who makes funny or witty remarks.
0: You're such a sesquipedalian.
1: Sesquipedalian.
0: You're a sesquipedalian. I can't say it.
2: Sesquipedalian.
0: Right.
1: What are you thinking, Shreya?
2: I'm thinking number three. It is.
1: Number three, shiny piece of jewellery.
0: I'm going to go with three.
1: So, okay, so three votes for shiny piece of jewellery. People in the back, any other? Okay, so Oz has gone for number three as well. Kieran's gone for number two. And Stu has gone for number one. Sesquipedalian, I can tell you. Stu, you are right. It is a word that's a bit long-winded and has many syllables.
0: Amazing. I love this game. This is great. Nice.
1: Learned something new.
0: It's a
1: very, very long word, so that's why it is its own sesquipedalian.
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0: 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So please drive carefully through roadworks, observe all signs and speed limits, stay in the correct lane, and keep a safe distance from the car in front. Our road workers are making the road safe for all of us, so please keep the road safe for them.
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0: It's relatively recently been announced. I don't have too much information on it here, but London has been declared the greenest open space city in the world, which is pretty impressive.
1: Then why bother with the lulas?
0: Well, yes, as has been discussed off air.
1: If it's lots green, of what?
0: Opinions. there's a lot of, you know, and none of us have ever. Battle, you've lived in other parts of the world, obviously. Have you lived in any other big cities other than London?
2: Predominantly in Pinner for the past 50 odd years. Besides that, I was born in Uganda, a city called Kampala, but in those days, hardly any population. It was beautiful.
0: It was still tiny.
2: Beautiful, because if you look at the geography, it's sort of on the equator, so it's lush, it's green, loads of trees and woodland forests and things.
0: Sure.
2: I mean, but now, according to my brother, who's been there recently, he says, it's really gone downhill. The population has probably gone five times more than what we were, you know, in those days. And traffic jams and everything. So, well, the rest of the world is the same, though, isn't it?
0: No, that's fair. I was just trying to get a reference point, I guess, because obviously, you know, we all live in London on the show here. I've never really lived in any other big city, honestly. I have some friends that live in New York, and I see plenty of posts from them on social media, and it looks a lot less green than here, as you'd say that. It's hard to know. I don't really have a reference point for it. I guess my sister used to live in Berlin. I'd heard a lot of stories about that being like the greenest city before. I don't know what we've done to overtake them.
2: No, I see,
0: So Berlin is another city that's quite a lot of green open space around as well.
3: East Coast,
0: I was kind of surprised when I saw this story that you were ahead of Berlin. Berlin's obviously a very different city anyway. There's lots of different things going on there.
3: This is
4: Radio Arrow.
0: I think I've been relatively appreciative growing up in such a relatively green space that's still a big city.
2: Best thing I think I can say is because that's probably got to do with very, very good town planning or city planning.
0: Sure.
2: I mean, we've got the big parks, the Hyde Park and St. James's and etc., you know, and nothing has been allowed to build
0: On those areas,
2: So we maintain that, and I think that's probably be the reason why, you know, we're probably... Yeah. You know.
0: There's another, actually, related to this, there's a good statistic I heard, is that London has a tree density which is high enough that it is technically classed as an urban forest.
2: Yeah. Well...
0: if you can believe it.
5: There's a lot of trees, then.
0: Yeah, there's a lot of trees about. There's a lot of trees about, and apparently, apparently technically living in an urban forest, despite being in... That's London, it. Big old London.
2: No, I mean, it is really nice. It's a beautiful city, but I think I just want to leave now. I want to go somewhere else now. I've lived in Pinner, actually, for, 52 odd years.
0: Crazy, wow,
2: Except for 9 years, we moved to Kenton because obviously the houses were... We couldn't afford to buy a house in Pinner, so we went to Kenton, stayed there 9 years and then came back.
0: Fair enough.
2: No, I mean, London definitely is a lovely city.
0: Yeah, yeah, absolutely, Well, related to that, other ways people are helping to save the world and keep things green. I don't know how this wound up in the same story, really. Bill Gates Foundation have apparently managed to found a way where they can stop cows producing so much methane. Turns out the secret is seaweed. Instead of feeding them regular grass, you feed them seaweed, and there's much less methane. So that could be good. I mean, less methane's a good thing. We all love a bit of that. So fair play to them, you know, well done.

0: Have you ever had olive oil in your coffee?
1: I don't think I have, no.
0: No. There are a few who can... No, I have not. Few can say they have. And in fact, it's not even a thing in Italy. It's not something they do there. But that has not stopped. I'm trying to get the exact details of this right. So Starbucks have launched it. I'm not sure if they've just launched it in Italy or possibly in the US as well. In a sort of trial run, they're releasing coffee olive oil concoctions, which is apparently loosely inspired by a keto diet practice that I have heard of people doing, which sounds a little bit weird, where people just put butter in black coffee. And apparently people claim you don't need to eat much else, but people say weird things. So I don't want to... I'm not a nutritionist. I don't know how true that is. Apparently a lot of Italians are very confused by this idea that Starbucks have started suggesting they should put olive oil in their coffee, because they're both very Italian things, but even they know you shouldn't mix them together. We've not got any to try here.
1: I mean, I trust the Italians on this. They know their stuff. I don't think it's a good idea.
0: You're backing out of it.
1: Yeah.
0: I think I agree with you. Do people put olive oil in cakes? Am I making that up?
1: I'm not too sure about that.
0: I can't remember. I mean, there's oil-based cakes, but olive oil gets very specific. Yeah. Who knows? We'll have a think about that. I'm certainly not putting any in my coffee.
1: No.
0: I'll tell you that much for nout.
1: I'm not putting any olive oil in any hot drinks, really.
0: Yeah, that's fair.

0: about you guys, but have you noticed that more places are closing down, like pubs and supermarkets and cafes across the country? So earlier this month, card and stationery retailer Paper Chase collapsed into administration, putting 820 jobs at risk. Did any of you guys go to Paper Chase regularly?
1: Nope.
0: No, I didn't either, if I'm honest. But I'm not a stationery person. Paper Chase is a very exciting shop, though. Yes, absolutely.
1: Yeah. For people that like stationery, yeah.
0: Right, Producer Newton. Producer Newton isn't even Producer Newton, and I'm calling her Producer Newton. Absolutely loves Paper Chase. And, like, if you were to go in there, the problem is everything in there for me was too expensive. But Wetherspoons and Marks and Spencer also announced closures. HomeSense, House of Fraser, B&Q, and Subway... are on the list.
2: Oh, they're in here.
0: Apparently, Subway are looking at selling off its business. Absolutely not. I'm not having that. No. I'm going to have to open a franchise of Subway because I can't have them closed down. What do you guys think about all of this?
3: That's awkward. It's like a fashion trend thing, isn't it? All the shops closing. Like, it starts from Woolworth back in 2009.
1: Woolworths.
0: They're
2: online now anyway.
3: Yeah.
2: They're part of Kingfisher's group and they've been online for a long time.
0: Well, apparently, though, Deichmann, is that the shoe shop?
1: Oh, yes, the shoe shop, yes.
0: They're going to open a refurbished Harrow store after a $500,000 investment.
1: Yes, I've been seeing that. Well, it's been around for quite some time, actually, Deichmann in
3: St. George's.
1: They were shut, and now they're reopening soon. It's going to be extended.
0: Can you believe
1: it? Even bigger. They got rid of that that dessert place. Cafe dessert place that was just
3: treats,
1: like,
3: not treats. Sorry, yeah, treats.
1: Creams?
3: That's the one in
1: creams
3: or something.
0: There's definitely.
1: You had Nando's, and then you had that little cafe.
3: I know that one's been taken
1: over with more shoes.
0: Opening on the 4th of March, guys. So everyone go down.
1: But yeah, it's quite sad about Subway because I do like Subway. Yeah.
0: I love Subway. I feel like it's a healthy fast food option.
1: Yeah,
0: it's as healthy as you want it to be, which is the best thing about Subway.
3: Of course,
1: because you've got your tuna, cheese, you know, lettuce, red onions.
3: I still remember I was doing the course with Andrew when we were younger. They used to take us to Subway every single day.
1: Yeah,
0: really?
1: every day with Subway. And we got cookies. And they paid for our cookies.
0: Guys,
3: they paid for our Subway as well.
0: Vic, have you ever been to Subway? Yeah. Do you know what we're talking about?
2: Well, every time I come here, I get a cup of tea before I come down here.
0: Perfect. But have you had a sandwich from Subway?
2: No.
0: Oh. Okay, well, what I was going to do was everyone tell me your Subway order. Vic, you can make one up. Okay. Shall I go first?
1: You go first.
3: Go for it.
0: So, Subway order is 9-grain wheat bread. Yeah. I'm going to go for 6-inch sub. I'm not going to get a foot long. And I'm going to... It's no laughing in the studio. Then chicken and cheese toasted.
1: Oh, yes.
0: Then I add lettuce, spinach, sweet corn, carrot, and red onion, and then some mayonnaise. That's it. If I'm getting a cookie, I'll get a rainbow cookie. Andrew. Oh,
1: yeah. Me.
0: Thank you.
1: 6-inch Italian herbs and cheese, tuna, cheese and toasted, with lettuce, sweet corn, one tomato. One tomato.
0: Do you have to ask them, can I just have one tomato?
1: I do. I say one tomato, please.
0: Why?
1: I don't know. I just want one tomato. And then a bit of red onion. And then Southwest sauce and mayonnaise. And then I have 3 double chocolate cookies.
0: Oh, 3 cookies?
2: Wow.
1: Double chocolate cookies.
0: Okay, so the one tomato doesn't balance out these 3 double chocolate cookies. And Vic, so if you were to invent one with your knowledge of Subway, what would you have?
2: A TNT.
0: Oh, please don't make it suspicious. What does that stand for?
2: Tomatoes, nuts, and more tomatoes.
0: Okay.
1: Nuts.
0: I don't know that they have nuts at Subway.
1: I don't think they do nuts at Subway.
0: No, they don't.
2: Oh, I'd introduce them. Brazil nuts and chocolate. That'd go down well.
0: Oh, that would actually be very nice. This is a very weird Subway order, but it's fine. We'll have that.

0: Kenton,
1: Stanmore,
2: Ruislip,
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11: Good afternoon. How are you doing out there? Warm enough for you today? Yep. You're tuned in to Radio Harrow. I'm Brendan Murphy, and it's time for the 60s Jukebox. 2 o'clock every Thursday we do this. An hour of 60s classics for you. And some news, and some birthday requests, and bits of trivia. We've got it all. Thanks for tuning in this afternoon. I hope you're going to enjoy the show. It's National Go Fishing Day today, but I hope you're not going to go fishing. You'll stay here. Stay here with me. Although you can take me with you. Pick it up on your phone. Everywhere you go. Okay, let's go back to the 60s, and the summer is back.

Live here on Radio Harrow, alive and kicking, certainly. And that was a great way to start, wasn't it, this week? The 60s jukebox, off to a flying start. Kicking off with the Loving Spoonful and celebrating the fact we've now got summer in the city again. Second time round, I suppose, for this summer. We had it a few weeks ago. It kind of slipped away, but now it's back again. So, yeah, great to have you back, son. And I'm sure you'll be getting the barbecues out for the weekend, guys and gals. I bet you will. That was Loving Spoonful, as I say. That was the group's only US number one. It got into our UK top 10 as well back in the summer of 1966. And a year previously, in 65, the Hollies were celebrating their first number one with the I'm Alive. And it was actually this month in 1965 that I'm Alive was sitting at number one in the charts for the Hollies.

That's the group that were known as Vanity Fair, and that was their big hit in 1969. It was their third hit, actually, and top 20 in the UK, but actually did a lot better in America. It got to number 5 in America, which was pretty good going, and it sold 1 million copies in the US alone. So did well for Vanity Fair and Hitching a Ride. And if you want to hitch a record on the show, then let me know. You can do that on the WhatsApp line, 0208. 869-3959 comes through to the studio here, and if we've got it in the jukebox today, then we'll put it on. But it may be that we'll have it in a future week, maybe if you want to make a request or a dedication, birthdays, any sort of celebration, then let me know and we can play a record for them, whoever they may be. There may be weddings this weekend. It's a very, very sunny weekend, so you'd be very lucky if you're going to the Chapel of Love this weekend.

There they go. That's Johnny Johnson and the Bandwagon and Breaking Down the Walls of Heartache. And the band actually did better in the UK. It got to number four back in 1968, and it only achieved 115th position in America. So, yeah, more success followed again in Europe and in the UK. So, consequently, Johnny Johnson based himself here in the UK. And that was Breaking Down the Walls of Heartache. Before that, we were listening to the Dixie Cups and a record that was US number one for them, knocking the Beatles off the top spot in America with the Chapel of Love. Okay, slowing things down a little.

Hey, there she goes. Priscilla White became Cilla Black, of course, signed by the Beatles' manager, Brian Epstein, and scored number one in 1964 with that record, her second single, Back Rack and David. Composition, Anyone Who Had a Heart. And that was the original, of course, had been done by Dionne Warwick. And it came out at the same time, but surprise, surprise, Cilla got into our UK charts and got to the top. Before that, we were listening to another number one from 1968. It was Fleetwood Mac and Albatross, a Peter Green composition that gave the group their only UK number one. And the track was actually re-released in 1973, so not that many years later, and it got to number two. Second time round, so almost topped it twice. And that was Albatross. Great track. I'm sure you were all watching the football.

Yes, James Brown, of course. And James Brown jumped in a little bit early, actually, because I said you were watching the football and you were supposed to go... Yeah, all over in Dallas last night. It was all going on. Legend World? I'm sure you're enjoying the match wherever you were. In a pub, in your house, in the garden, wherever. Lifts everyone's spirits and the sun is shining, so what more could you ask for? Yes, and of course, coming up is Father's Day on Sunday, as if you didn't know. So I guess you dads are dropping hints for potential presents. Maybe something for the barbecue. Maybe something for your man shed. Or maybe something like James Brown was looking for a bag. Papa's got a brand new bag. That's when it was supposed to come on. Anyway, who cares? And that was 1965 for James Brown. So let's have a look and see what was going on in 65. Well, it was actually James Brown's first UK chart appearance with Papa's Got a Brand New Bag. Martial Law was announced by Rhodesia. Mary Whitehouse, she launched the National Viewers Listening Association, which those of you who were around remember it. So it was for complaining, basically, about things on TV and radio. EMI, they launched a budget label and started selling LPs for 12 shillings and 6 pence, usually in grocery shops and places other than record shops and, I suppose, Woolworths and places of that ilk back in the 60s. What else was going on in 65? The boxer Freddie Mills was found shot dead in his car in Soho. And the comprehensive education system was initiated in 1965 in the UK. And in 1965, the information just comes flowing out, doesn't it? Also in 65, Stevie Winwood, he hadn't long left school, and at the age of only 17, he recorded what was to be the third single for the Spencer Davis Group.

Yes. 1965, what a voice for a 17-year-old. That was Stevie Winwood. And yeah, he'd been spotted by Spencer Davis, the leader of the group, playing in a pub at the age of 14 with his brother Muff. And they both, Muff Winwood and Stevie, of course, both were recruited then to join the Spencer Davis group. And put a couple of singles out. That was the third one. It scraped the bottom of the top 40. But just a few months later, they were sitting at number one with Keep On Running. Okay, time for back-to-back Beatles. And a happy birthday to Paul McCartney. 84 today, Paul. Oh, yeah. Okay, back-to-back Beatle time.

Beatles, of course, and back-to-back Beatles, a regular feature on the 60s Jukebox every Thursday afternoon here on Radio Harrow. And what were we listening to? Well, two great B-sides that the Beatles put out there in the 60s. The first one, Things We Said Today, was the B-side to Hard Day's Night. Also on the soundtrack, of course, for the film. And you can still see the film A Hard Day's Night on YouTube, and it's always worth a recap, definitely. Beatlemania was at its height, and it meant that the group were in demand for some bizarre TV shows back in 1964. They had their second appearance on Sunday night at the London Palladium, and it had them appearing in a sketch with Bruce Forsyth. also, they were on the Mike and Bernie Winters show, remember that one, where the comedy duo appeared as part of the band, dressed up in full Beatle garb. So, yeah, that was the price of fame, I guess, for some of these things that the band had to go through. And we followed that with Baby, You're a Rich Man, which was the B-side of All You Need Is Love, back in 1967. And the track actually originated from an unfinished song by John Lennon, which was called One of the Beautiful People. But Paul added the chorus and came up with a cracking tune between the two of them, as they always did, of course. Sticking with the Mersey sound.

That's the Merseys, originally part of the Mersey Beats, and two of the guys broke away from the group in 1966 and formed the duo that became the Merseys. It was their only number, their only hit, actually. It got to number four in 1966, and it was covered some years later in the 70s by David Bowie when he did his Pin-Ups album and did a very good version. Of course, it came out as a single by David Bowie as well and was a hit for him in the 70s. Time for a bit of Northern Soul.

That's a quick fade out, wasn't it? Thanks, Chris. That was Chris Andrews, singer-songwriter. Wrote lots of stuff for Sandy Shaw back in the 60s, and that was his follow-up to Yesterday Man in the got in top 20 in 1965, and that was To Whom It Concerns. And the music, for those of you who know, is still used as the musical intro to Ireland's long-running Late Late Show. Before that, we were listening to A Magical Slice of Motown, very popular with Northern Soul fans, and the original copies of the record, certainly not the CD that I'm playing here in the studio, the original copies of the first release of that particular song, Do I Love You, by Frank Wilson, they do actually get a lot of money for those if you had one of those in your collection. I didn't check it out today, but I think they were going for like £10,000 or something like that. It's been the most highly prized record from the Northern Soul boom. And that was Frank Wilson and Do I Love You. And if you're interested in Northern Soul, you may see or may have seen already that there's a new film out in some, probably more in the independent cinemas, I guess, but maybe it'll appear on some other channels and things that we see these days. It's called Northern Soul Still Burning. And so that was one of the finest offerings from that period from Frank Wilson. Okay, moving on.

That's Johnny Cash and his wife, June Carter, 1969, and their version of If I Were a Carpenter. That was a Tim Hardin composition that was covered by many artists during the 60s, notably Bobby Darin, the Four Tops. They both had UK hits with the song, and as I say, Johnny Cash and June Carter, they covered it in 1969. Continuing my series of Bob Dylan compositions covered by 60s artists, we're getting near the end of them, I think. This week's offering comes from Manfred Mann.

Manfred Mann, 1966, and that was a Bob Dylan composition. As I say, it was the third offering from Dylan that the Manfred Mann put out as singles, and that was the first one that Mike Darbo was lead singer on. And Just Like a Woman hit for the group in 1966.

That's the Kinks, and that was their sixth consecutive hit, and that came along in 1965, and See My Friends, and it was actually during a stopover in Bombay en route to Australia that Ray Davies from his hotel had seen the or heard the fishermen chanting outside, and as they took their nets out to do their fishing, and apparently that was his inspiration for the song See My Friends. Okay, we've come to the last one on the show. Oh, it goes so quickly, doesn't it? Stick around for the 70s if you've got the inclination, or you can catch up on the Radio Harrow website and click on listen again and hear our shows all over again. But this is the last one today. One Hit Wonders from 1964, McGill 5.

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Yep. Good afternoon, everyone. Thank you for joining me. 3 o'clock on a Thursday afternoon means it's time for the 70s jukebox. I'll be with you for the next hour. Great sounds of the 70s. Some of your requests and birthday dedications. And some news and trivia from the decade. Are you all set? Okay, we're all set here. So let's take a little trip back to the 70s.

That's The Undertones. What a great way to start the 70s jukebox this week. That was their first hit in 1978. The DJ John Peel said it was his favourite record of all time. And I believe some of the song's lyrics are actually engraved on John Peel's tombstone. The lead singer, Fergal Sharkey, well, he's very well known to us now as a high-profile campaigner for environmental issues, particularly on the UK waterways. Before that, we opened up with ABBA and SOS, and it was kind of surprising, really, following the success of Waterloo in 1970. ABBA struggled. 1974. ABBA struggled, really, after that to get back into the UK top 10. They released six failed singles before SOS became a hit in 1975. And I don't think they left the charts for many years, really, during the 70s and 80s after that. So, welcome along to the 70s Jukebox, and hope you're going to enjoy the music over the next hour.

There's Joni Mitchell having a bit of a laugh there, and that was in 1970. And in fact, it was the only appearance that Joni Mitchell made in our UK singles charts. Plenty of albums hits, but that was the only UK single hit that she had in the UK, a track from her third album, which was called Ladies of the Canyon. The song, of course, was Big Yellow Taxi. And it was a hit again for Counting Crows when they covered it in 2002. As you probably noticed, we've got the summer back. So let's enjoy it with a bit of summertime music.

Hey, bit of Motown magic there in the 70s, coming courtesy of the Supremes and Nathan Jones, the UK Top 5 in 1971. And that was the original version. Of course, it was a hit again in 1988 for Bananarama when they covered it. And before that, we were listening to, well, another cover. It was Steve Harley and Cockley Rebel doing a cover of the Beatles' classic, Here Comes the Sun. It was top 10 for Steve Harley. And, yeah, it was one of those songs that really you think, can anybody else do it? But he did a good version, I say, got into the top 10. His success coincided, really, I suppose, for the record with the very hot summer that was around in 1976. And hopefully we're up for another good summer this year. We'll wait and see. Early days, I guess. Now it's one of our... We've got two birthday shout-outs this week. First one is going out to Orla, listening to us up there in Ruislip. Today's your birthday, Orla, so happy birthday for today. And the dedication comes with lots of love from your husband, Gary, and your three daughters, Bethany, Molly and Iris. And, yeah, I'm sure you'll have a good day up there today in Ruislip, all of you. And the chosen track, it's Bruce.

There he is, the boss from 1975. I hope all of that you enjoyed bopping around the breakfast bar to that one. I'm sure you did. Born to Run from Bruce Springsteen, of course, 1975. We talked about the summer, and obviously lots of records relate to that. And the record I'm playing next, I probably should have played a few weeks ago when we were experiencing something that was just a little bit short of summer. Weather wasn't so great, but here it is. It's forever. Well, we don't want it to be Forever Autumn.

There it goes. Yes, definitely one for later in the year, I think. That one, I'll put it away for a few months. So, Justin Hayward and Forever Autumn. And Justin Hayward is the last surviving member of the, what was the classic Moody Blues lineup. He scored his solo hit with that one, Forever Autumn, in 1978, which was a track taken from the War of the Worlds album. Another shout out. This one's going out to Luke. Luke's listening to Radio Harrow in West Cork. I hope things are good over there in West Cork, Luke. And birthday wishes are going out to you from your family and your friends in West Cork, in New Zealand, and in London. So I hope you have a great day. Here's one of your favourites.

0: Yeah, won't be long, won't be long. A couple of great tracks there from the 70s. First off, Lynyrd Skynyrd going out for especially to Luke in West Cork and Sweet Home Alabama. Happy birthday, Luke. And we followed that with Dave Edmunds and Here Comes the Weekend. And Dave Edmunds there from 1976. Looking forward to the weekend, as I'm sure some of you dads are out there with Father's Day coming up on Sunday. What are you going to be doing? Going to get the barbecue out, perhaps? I'm sure the weather's going to be good from what they keep telling us. And, well, whatever you're planning and whatever you're asking for, make sure that the kids, well, sure that they think you're going to be cool at the end of the day.
1: She's crazy like a fool.

Yes. Boney M there for all you daddies. Try and be daddy cool at the weekend. When you're doing the Barbie, certainly. Well, what about Dallas, eh? What a great night they had, the England football team last night. Great game. Hope you enjoyed it, wherever you were watching. The pub, your garden, or at home, perhaps. All right, well, the next track we'll be coming up is from 1971, so we'll have a look at 1971, first of all. It's the year that the email was born. A computer engineer, Reg, Tomlinson, sent the first email on the network-to-network of the email, and it introduced the at symbol. You know what I mean when I say the at symbol, I'm sure. I can't draw it for you on radio, but anyway. Greenpeace was founded in Vancouver in 1971. Some iconic films came out that year. The Clockwork Orange, The French Connection, Willy Wonka, all came out in 1971. The UK went decimal on the 15th of February 1971, and abolishing pounds, shillings and pence. The Divorce Reform Act changed British family law, allowing for a no-fault to be declared in a marriage, and that the marriage had irretrievably broken down. Okay, and in 1971, we had the first solo single from a member of the Beatles, who's also celebrating his birthday today. Paul McCartney, 84 today. This was his first single in 71. Every day.

There he goes. That's Paul McCartney celebrating his 84th birthday today. And that was his first solo single back in 1971, Another Day. And he's top of the album charts today. So he's still going strong, back at number one in the album chart with his latest offering, The Boys of Dungeon Lane.

That's Crystal Gayle, and she was a country, I suppose, a crossover, as they say, crossover country artist in the 1970s, younger sister of Loretta Lynn. And Crystal Gayle carved out her own very successful career as well. And that was her biggest hit. Got to you number five in the UK in 1977 for Crystal Gayle. And before that, we were listening to Billy Joel and something that he had a bit of a country tinge in that one himself, an early single from Billy Joel from his 1973 album Piano Man. And that was from 1973, called You're My Home. Time for our 70s album track of the week. And this week it comes from Lindisfarne.

There you go. That's Lindisfarne. Album track, 70s album track of the week here on the 70s Jukebox Show. And that album came out in 1971. And the track Fog on the Tyne was the title track on the album. It was their breakthrough album, really. Topped the charts. And the title track that we've just played became somewhat of a signature tune, really, for the band. And in 1990, the group also collaborated with Gazza on his version of Fog on the Tyne, which got to number 2 in the UK charts back then.

That's a great song, isn't it? That's Ace with lead singer Paul Carrack, who also wrote the song How Long back in 1975. And how long is there left on the 60s jukebox? Well, not long, only about 5 minutes. So we're coming to the last record, which you won't hear all of probably, because it's 11 minutes long. It's a bit long, really, for the 70s jukebox, but it's a great track. So we're going to fade it out when Richard comes and joins me in the studio and kicks off with his show at 4 o'clock. So it's the last one from me today. Have a great weekend, everyone. Enjoy Father's Day. And it's Creedence Clearwater Revival and their excellent version of I Heard It Through the Grapevine. We'll squeeze as much as we can in. Thanks for listening. See you next week.

Creedence Clearwater there, Creedence Clearwater Revival there, and that was I Heard It Through the Grapevine. You're listening to Radio Harrow. Thank you very much to Brendan for the last 2 hours. My name is Richard Wyborn. I'll be with you for the next hour. Don't forget that if there's any favourite song that you would like to hear, give us a call on 020-8869-3959. The number again, 020-8869-3959. We're always pleased to hear from you.

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7: The last time we talked, Mr. Smith, you reduced me to tears. I promise you it won't happen again.

Mika there from the 21st century. That was Grace Kelly. You're listening to Radio Harrow. Today is the 18th of June, and today is the 55th birthday of Nathan Morris, the singer with Boys to Men, whose hit records include Please Don't Go, The Still of the Night, and this song, End of the Road.

Bob Geldof there, and the Boomtown Rats, and a Rat Trap from the 1970s. And before that, we heard Boys to Men, The End of the Road. Nathan Morris, the singer with Boys to Men, is 55 today, and today is the 57th birthday of Sice, the singer with Boo Radleys, whose hit records include this song, Wake Up Boo.

There we had I Want Candy by Bow Wow Wow. And before that, we heard the Boo Radley's Wake Up Boo. The reason I played that is because Sice, the singer with the Boo Radley's, is 57 today. And today is the 65th birthday of Alison Moyet, the singer and songwriter whose hit records include this song, That Old Devil Called Love.

was Father and Son, and before that we heard Alison Moyet, who is 65 today, and That Old Devil Called Love. Today is also the 69th birthday of Tom Bailey, member of the Thompson Twins, whose hit records include Doctor, Doctor, Love on Your Side, and this song, Hold Me Now.

0: Romeo, Romeo, wherefore art thou, Romeo?
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8: 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You've been listening to me, Richard Wyborn, on Radio Harrow. Thank you very much indeed for listening. I'll leave you with Paul McCartney, who is 84 today. This is a number one record from 1984, and this is Pipes of Peace.

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Though this season of her life had been cold, lonely, and tough, though she slipped back into a darkness she had hoped by now to have overcome, she had learned a beautiful lesson as she kissed her girls goodbye and thanked them for getting her out the house. That maybe...

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1: We've all had those moments we tell ourselves, it's just nothing.
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0: Hello, hello, hello. Welcome to the Thursday Today show. I am Tom. I have got a voice in the background. Asher's back.
1: Hey! Hey! I didn't realize Asher's back.
0: Asher is doing a quiz for us. Is that correct? Yeah, lovely. I am Tom. I am your host for this evening. I'm joined by three lovely co-hosts. On my left.
2: Hi, it's Ruby.
0: In the middle.
3: Hello, it's Jane.
0: And on my right.
1: Oh my gosh, it's Talon.
0: What kind of show do we have? Let me look at the producer's notes because I don't know what we're doing.
1: Who's the producer?
0: Andrew's
1: who are
0: the
1: you?
0: Producer.
1: Woo!
0: I think I said I was Tom.
1: Oh, I wasn't listening to
0: yeah,
1: you.
0: Yeah, I
1: Sorry.
0: Think I did.
1: That's right, such a nice notebook. What's on the front of the notebook?
0: It says the UCL School of Management.
1: Wow!
0: Anyway, we're going to be talking about a fusion restaurant in Hatch End. Jane's got the deets for that. Nice. The Grinch 2 is coming with Jim Carrey returning and Ron Howard directing. We have a quiz, as mentioned. And then we got a story about getting stuck on a train from Ruby. So there you go. So that's all we've got, I believe. We might have some more, depending on how much time we have.
1: Okay.
0: But anyway, we're going to start with a bit of Elton John with your song.

0: That was Elton John with Your Song.
1: That is very lovely.
0: Yeah.
2: What made you choose that today?
0: I don't know. I have a playlist and I just scroll through it and I go, that'll do.
2: Aww.
0: That's all. And then sometimes I look for songs and they don't pop up and I'm like, uh-oh, gotta go back to Elton John. Right. Fusion restaurant. Jane,
3: okay,
0: what's going on?
3: So there's a new restaurant going to be opening up in Hatch End. They haven't given an opening date, but apparently it's pretty imminent. And it's going to be, it's being described as Mexican fire and Italian soul.
2: Ooh.
3: So Mexican fire with Italian soul. And it's going to be called Santo Mio. And it's in Hatch End where the K Furniture Company used to be. So it's occupying that site there. And hasn't published a menu yet, so kind of guessing here that it might be, I don't know, Italian with a Mexican fusion. Mm. So maybe it's Italian cooking with a Mexican twist, or it could be the other way around, couldn't it? It could be like a Mexican dish with an Italian twist.
2: So we've got to think of some now.
3: Exactly. What would you put on the menu? Indeed, Talyn, off you go.
2: I would do a... what's the like most famous taco? Like... doesn't have the word green in it?
0: I don't know.
2: It's not very... I feel like I want to make a pasta dish, but it wouldn't be very exciting. So, oh, you could put pasta inside a soft taco.
3: Yeah. you could
2: do that. Yeah. So that would be like carbon carb, which would be very nice. And you can add pork to it, or you could add tofu to
3: it. Those poor pigs that they're killing in that awful way, you would actually put that in your taco.
2: That's a political statement, actually, Jane.
3: I thought this was your PR question.
2: I don't know, but the listeners don't know anything about that story.
3: It's not political from me. I'm vegetarian.
0: Yeah, they've got to pay the premium service for the conversations between the songs, don't they?
2: You definitely do. Well, that would be my idea. Pasta within a taco.
0: Okay.
3: Oh, nice.
0: I mean, that was my idea as well, so I have nothing.
2: I kind of went off my idea. You can make a churro and you could stuff it with chocolate and coffee for like a tiramisu churro.
0: I like that actually.
3: Yes.
2: I have a brain.
1: You always have one.
0: You got any ideas, Ruby, for the restaurant?
1: So the tagline is Mexican fire.
0: Yes.
2: Yeah.
1: Italian soul. So I'm thinking about really, really spicy pasta or pizza because it's Mexican fire, that kind of thing.
2: Yep.
1: And chose a lot of chilies, different types of chili, and then like 10 types of it all together, but then make it nice flavor. Also, I'm thinking about, I don't know, Mexican fire, I'm thinking about, you know, for pizza, you always have like different types of fire, wood fire, and then in different... What is that? Not cave, but what is it? That
2: Like stone?
1: Stone. So like Mexican fire. Maybe they not using those kind of thing, but like... What Mexican barbecue? Yeah. Just barbecuing the
2: Maybe they put a pizza on a barbecue.
1: Yeah.
0: Barbecue the pizzas.
3: And what would you put as your topping, chilies?
1: What is that one? Japano? Japano?
2: Jalapeno?
1: Jalapeno? Oh, it's ha, because it's J.
2: Yeah.
1: Oh, sorry.
2: En español.
1: So it's jalapeno?
2: Jalapeno?
1: Jalapeno.
2: Yes.
1: I think that is quite a usual type of chili, right?
2: Yes.
3: Yeah.
2: Yes.
1: It's a kind of chili? Yeah.
3: Yeah.
1: But I think you got really good ideas. What else? So like, how about can you turn it in the other way? Like, we say taco with the pasta.
2: A taco on top of, what if you had a bed of pasta and then you put one hard shell taco on
1: Or like quesadilla, they change it to pasadilla.
2: Yeah. Yes.
3: Oh, nice
2: massive,
3: name.
2: Like
1: massively,
2: lasagna.
1: Yeah.
2: Lasagna sheet. Quesadilla.
1: Quesadilla.
2: Pasadilla. Perfect.
1: Yeah.
2: A little bit like Pasadena. Or I was thinking the fire. You know how they do like you'll pour vodka in a pan and it'll like go up in flames.
1: Yeah.
2: So you could do the. I don't know how you would do this without burning things, but you could do the same with a bowl of pasta. Like, as you present it, you pour vodka alla penne, explosion,
1: tequila. Right. That's sick.
2: This menu is sick. We have got this down.
1: It's sorted. And then, like, you got, is it they like to have, like, kebabs? Like, Mexican, like, the little...
2: I don't know if Mexican eat kebabs.
1: Not really kebabs, but you know, like...
2: vegetables?
1: I don't know how to say. Like, they are all one with some meat inside, and then like is it not cow kebab or like steaks?
2: And yeah.
1: And then now that we change to little pasta bowl.
2: That could be cute.
1: Yeah.
2: That could be nice.
0: Yeah.
2: I would eat that.
0: They're going to finally release the menu. It's going to be really, really boring.
2: It's going to be so boring.
0: We're gonna be like, oh.
1: And they will be like, in the menu, half Mexican, half Italian.
0: Yeah. There's the fusion.
2: Damn.
0: They just serve it in the same restaurant. That's what they mean. Oh.
3: Tom, what would you have?
0: I mean, I don't know if I've got no ideas. No ideas at all. You guys have fired off so many that are really good.
3: Oh,
0: you have any, Jane?
3: Yeah, I have actually made a Mexican lasagna.
2: Oh. Have you?
3: Nigella has a recipe for one.
2: Of course she does.
3: She's got a recipe for everything. And so instead of pasta, it uses soft tortillas.
2: Ooh.
3: And her one is vegetarian, but you can make a meat one. I did chicken in a salsa for my husband because I won't eat that. Nigella's one was cheese. It was all cheese and a tomato. Some tomato. I've forgotten the name of the sauce. The salsa that they use.
2: Okay.
3: In Mexican cooking, but I've also made
2: salsa verde.
3: No, it's got
2: another
3: name. I
2: don't know what that
3: name is even. It's just escaped me. I can't think of the name of it.
2: Okay.
3: But anyway, it's you buy it in big jars in the States. It's everywhere. And so hers has got this, like, it's a bit like tomato. It's like Italian, whatever they call it, passata.
2: Mm-hmm.
3: It's their version of passata, spicy passata. And I also made a vegan version with sweet corn and guacamole. And that was
1: guacamole.
3: Avocado.
2: We've forgotten all about guacamole.
3: And I took the cheese out because vegan cheese is vile. Mm. And so I think so anyway. So I took the cheese out and made it just a vegan one. And it was actually quite nice.
2: Okay.
3: Very spicy because you've got to put lots of chilies in it.
2: Oof.
3: Yeah. To make it Mexican. Otherwise, it wouldn't taste Mexican.
1: And I just have a quick look on, like, risotto. I think we can make use of risotto.
2: Okay.
1: It's either become more Mexican style.
3: Yes.
1: Or, like, the taco. Instead of, like, using the Mexican, like, the bit of, like, long grain rice, now you can become risotto rice.
2: Subtle but clever.
1: Yeah.
2: I like it.
1: Gelato, you need to make a Mexican flavor.
2: Yeah.
1: I don't know what is Mexican flavor. Guacamole.
2: Tequila.
1: Guacamole.
2: You could have, I was gelato. Also thinking, you know, arancini, you could fill arancini balls with guacamole.
1: Oh, yeah.
2: We're really getting imaginative here.
0: Yeah,
2: he's
0: really good.
3: And actually, while we were waiting to come on air, Asha and Hermani were talking about this, and they came up with Italian nachos. So it was nachos with mozzarella on it, and we were adding pesto. So we did an Italian version. So we did it the other way around.
1: Yeah, tomatoes, margarita, different types. Yeah.
2: Meat with meatballs, with meatballs.
1: Yeah. We got their menu sorted.
0: Yeah.
1: I hope they are listening.
0: I really hope the menu lives up to
2: It's going to be exactly what Ruby said, half and half. Honestly,
0: it's really boring. Well, when it opens, we should all go there and see what it's like.
3: We should have a team social,
0: We're going to have to. We have to.
1: And
0: now.
1: Then we will give our advice.
2: You know what
1: we can do? Yeah.
2: Wait, no.
0: You'll
2: what we could genuinely do is do a pre-record, so like have the phone, like a recording device with us, do a review when we're there, and then we can play it out on
1: the
2: show. That's what we
1: share
2: should
1: with
2: do
1: you.
0: I feel like we need their permission to do that, wouldn't we?
2: No, what do you mean?
0: What,
2: we're
0: the
2: food
0: restaurant's
2: critics
0: permission.
2: You don't tell a food critic, doesn't say that they're coming.
0: Yeah, but don't we, but we're not food critics.
2: Anyone can be a food critic.
0: Is that
2: let's start Substack. Yes,
0: really? Yeah. Is that really
3: true? Then you've got to look at TripAdvisor, right?
0: Oh, TripAdvisor, yeah, but we're not saying we're like hotel critics, are we? We're just reviewing
1: Harrow residents review.
0: Well, yeah, exactly. Yeah, but we're not food critics. We're not professional.
2: Okay, but I never claimed that we were professional food critics.
0: But are we allowed? But then we post it online. Are we allowed to do that? I don't think we are.
1: I think I can suggest
2: it,
1: though.
2: Actually completely fine. I think people have Instagrams and TikToks that do this kind of stuff all the time.
3: Yeah.
0: Okay. Oh, fine. Let's go.
2: We can ask ChatGPT about the legalities of doing it.
0: Let's do it then. Yeah.
2: Okay.
0: Okay, sorted.
1: But we still don't know when they are opening. We just know it's imminent, right?
3: No, it said it's fairly soon, but oh, I haven't given a date.
1: I hope they are very soon, not like until 2 years.
3: Date not announced, but it should be very soon. Okay. Well, they've picked a name for it already, Santomio. Yeah.
1: Santomio.
0: Santomio.
3: It is Tom, yeah, Santomio.
0: Yeah. Yeah, I like that. I like the sound of that.
3: It's got your name in the middle.
0: I don't know why.
1: Right.
0: Anyway, we're going to play a song now, and this is it
3: Volare.
0: Volare. By Dean Martin. Enjoy.

0: Right, that was Volare by Dean Martin. Got it right this time.
1: Volare.
0: Volare.
1: I can give you a bit of useless information about that song.
2: Yes,
0: go
2: please.
0: On then.
1: Okay, so that was the first song, not that version of it, the original version, was the first chart hit to ever come out of the Eurovision Song Contest.
2: Ooh!
1: Back in the 1950s.
2: That's a good fact.
0: Wow.
1: Yeah, I think it was like probably the second Eurovision ever or something like that. It was, it was in the 50s. So it was a long time ago.
0: Oh, wow.
1: Mm. There you go. It was Volare, but did not they, the Dean Martin one.
2: Who did they represent? Who was Dean Martin?
1: He didn't sing it. It was an Italian.
2: Oh, fine. I was going to say, because I was like, Dean Martin doesn't feel Italian.
1: Do you know, I can't remember the name of them, but we used to have the record when I was a kid, and it was like 45. My auntie had it, because it was a really, really big hit. And it had a kind of a brown sort of label in the middle.
2: That's
1: but the name of the artist, because it's One Hit Wonder, right? I don't know who it was.
0: Yeah,
2: that's cool.
0: Yeah. Mm-hmm. Cool.
1: Sorry, anyway.
0: No, that's fine. No, thank you for that. Right, so we know.

0: I watch it when it's Christmas.
1: At Christmas, it's probably Great Romance because I like Christmas is over at Christmas.
0: No, no, I mean, like, it's Great Christmas till the end of January.
1: It's mad.
0: So, like, you get 5 months of the year where it's just Great Romance. Anyways, it's nonsense, really. I should complain if I cared enough. But anyway, yeah, one of the things about Christmas is watching Christmas movies. And anyone got any fond memories of watching The Grinch starring Jim Carrey?
1: I still haven't watched it.
2: I've never seen it.
1: I watched the animated version this year, like as in this Christmas.
0: The old one or the Benedict Cumberbatch one?
1: The Benedict Cumberbatch one. Animated one.
0: There's an old one from like the 60s.
1: Oh.
0: That's 2D, yeah.
1: No, I loved the one with the little girl.
0: Yeah, you know, okay. So you watched the 3D anime.
1: I feel like I've spoken to you about this. I loved it so much.
0: Watching The Grinch?
1: Yeah, watching that cartoon, that particular version.
0: The new one?
1: Yes.
0: Okay, yes.
1: I really loved it so much. It made me so happy. Anyway.
0: That's lovely.
1: Yeah.
0: Well, they're not making a sequel to that one.
1: Okay.
0: They're making a sequel to the live-action one that came out in 2000.
1: The very, very famous one.
0: The very famous one with Jim Carrey. So, obviously, none of you have seen it. So, I was going to ask if you guys care. Oh, Ash is putting out.
1: Asha cares.
0: Right, and Hermione's potentially seen it. Okay. Well, it's another legacy sequel. What do we think about legacy sequels then? About, you know, when they release a second installment 20, 30 years after the first one?
1: I don't think The Grinch needs a sequel.
0: No, it doesn't, does it?
1: Like, Devil Wears Prada didn't need one, but they did one, and it's like, okay. Like, yeah. Okay, I get it. But, like, The Grinch, like, what's the next bit of The Grinch?
0: What are you going to do?
1: I don't know.
0: Because he's like,
1: do you know?
0: By then. No, I don't. All we know is that Jim Carrey's in talks to return and Ron Howard is in talks to return as director, and that's it.
1: Okay, well.
0: So, yeah, I don't know. I guess they want to see if they make more money. Yeah.
1: Hmm.
0: I mean, is there any sequels you'd want to see to IP that you like?
1: I actually listened to an interview with.
0: Someone.
1: With Woody.
0: Oh, Tom Hanks.
1: With Tom Hanks, thank you.
2: With Woody.
1: With Tom Hanks.
0: Yeah.
1: And basically they were saying to him, like, you made so many one-hit wonders. Like, was there ever any pressure on you to, like, agree to a sequel or even the director being like, I'm making a sequel and you've had to shut them down? And he goes, absolutely. Like, I know the value of making one good film and not touching it. And he was like, the only thing that he said with Toy Story, he wishes that the names didn't have numbers in them. He wishes they were just like named films. So like, it didn't feel like there were so many different versions of them because they individually can exist on their own and they are really good. And so just to like touch on that point, like we don't need, it's like, oh, we don't need another one. Don't ruin it. Let it sit. If it can stand the test of time and it doesn't offend anyone, you don't need to remake it.
0: Yeah. And I don't recall anyone being like, oh, I must have a sequel. I must see where these characters go next.
1: No.
0: Like, It just seems
1: Grinch.
0: Utterly bizarre.
1: Yeah.
0: I don't know. But I guess studios want to take less risks, don't they?
1: Yes.
0: You know, that's the problem.
2: I just have a quick look on the Grinch thing.
0: Yeah.
2: So like, the Grinch is talking about the young little girl, right? So is it like now 20 years later she will find the same girl but she's grown up 20 years old now
1: and it will be her son?
2: Oh,
1: something like that.
0: And he'll be like, I don't care for Christmas. And then Grinch will be like, you don't care for Christmas, I'll teach you the spirit of Christmas.
1: I think it's that's it. The plot.
0: That's the plot. And then the kid is like, I'm going to steal Christmas. And that's it. And Grinch has to stop him.
1: There you go. Sorted.
0: Okay, sorted it. All right, then. So we got all the ideas for the Mexican Italian. Yeah. Now we've got the ideas for Grinch too. We're on fire today, guys.
3: We're cooking this way. Can I say,
1: I was super nervous about An Incredibles 2. And when it came, I was like, this is amazing. Like, I loved Incredibles. Did you not like Incredibles 2?
0: Yeah, right.
2: I can't remember. I love Incredibles 2 about, is it his little baby being like,
0: Yeah, I enjoyed that bit.
1: It's mostly about Elastigirl. It's just because you don't like Elastigirl.
2: Yeah.
0: No, I like Elastigirl. I just thought the plot was rubbish.
1: Hmm. Well, 3's coming soon.
0: Yeah.
1: I know. What about the Simpsons movie? Like, you know they're making a 2.
0: Oh, yeah.
1: What is that going to be? But I love the Simpsons movie. Can quote it. Like, I'm a nightmare to watch it with. So I'm, like, super excited about 2. But at the same time, I'm like, why? what are you going to say?
0: Yeah.
2: But Simpson, is it not like a very family thing, so they can be

0: really typical day, nothing doing much, but then like
1: not for 2.5 hours.
0: It's just like a two story, and then like
2: 2.5
0: like a snowboard effect, and they just come up with like 2.5 hours.
1: Yeah, I guess so.
0: Yeah,
2: I don't know. That doesn't sound very interesting.
1: Also,
2: but maybe that's the joke. That's the joke.
1: Before you ask to let anyone else speak too on this, Mamma Mia, they should not have made a second one. They ruined it. I disagree. Well, Hermione really likes the second film. I love the second one. I absolutely just thought it was awful. I'm so sad.
2: It was all CGI. It's all CG. Even the
1: actors. No. The actors were CGI. But like
2: green screens.
1: Yes.
2: Oh yeah. Okay.
1: Anyway, sorry.
2: Well, I haven't seen.
1: Ask either. Jane her What's opinion.
2: Of Mamma Mia.
1: Not on Mamma Mia, but on everything.
2: Oh yeah. Is
3: well,
2: it?
3: I haven't seen most of these films naturally.
1: Have you seen Mamma Mia?
3: I have actually.
1: Okay.
3: Yeah, I have seen that one.
1: Whoa.
3: And isn't the second? Is it the second one? Is that the one with Cher in it?
1: Yeah. Yes.
3: Oh right.
1: Why? I love Cher, my Armenian sister, but why? Seriously. Yeah.
3: I thought one of the worst things about Mamma Mia was the male actors singing at the end. I mean, they were shockers. Absolute shockers. I mean, what's his name? He's gorgeous. Colin Firth?
1: Yeah.
3: Shouldn't
1: yeah.
3: be allowed near a microphone.
2: Oh. I agree. At the end,
1: which
2: he?
1: Is what was quite funny okay. about it, to be fair.
3: It was, yeah. No, I think sequels, next ones, generally they just often try and recook the first one.
1: Mm.
3: And that's
2: yes,
3: why it failed.
2: That's very true.
3: However, The Godfather. Now, Godfather 2... is equal to, if not better, which is going some.
2: Yeah, yeah.
3: To Godfather 1 and got, I think, more Oscars, actually.
2: I think you're right, yeah. I still haven't
3: Stunning.
2: Seen it.
3: What?
2: I've seen the first
1: You've
2: one.
1: Not seen the
3: Tables are turned.
2: No,
3: hooray!
2: Well, I
1: wow.
2: I had booked tickets to go see it at the Prince Charles Cinema, and then I was offered to go on a work holiday. And I decided that I should probably do that instead of going to see The Godfather Part 2. So, and I never got round to going to see it. And it's like 4 hours, and that's part of the problem. Is it's so long.
3: Yeah, because they also go into in that one. They have Robert De Niro playing the young Don Corleone, so they
2: yes,
3: tell you how
2: yeah.
3: where he comes from. Even though Godfather 2 is mostly about the son, Michael Corleone, they have Robert De Niro playing Don Corleone. It's a wonderful film. I have it on DVD if you have a DVD player.
2: Oh, yeah.
3: I'll be happy to borrow it.
2: Yeah, I'll borrow it.
3: Yeah.
2: Yeah. I might have to rewatch the first one again. Cause
3: I've got the set.
2: My wife says, "Oh, I could never get past the wedding in the first movie," and I was like, "Well, that's the beginning of the movie.
3: It's the start of the movie, isn't it?"
2: And when she's like, "Oh, I just can't get past that bit."
3: When he's
2: just
3: taking
2: goes
3: the
2: on
3: favors,
2: and on and on. Yeah, yeah.
1: Steven right. Spielberg says yeah. that it's the greatest movie ever made, and he didn't direct it.
3: No, yeah. it was who was it?
2: Francis Ford Coppola. Yeah, yeah, yeah.
3: That's right. Because wasn't it his daughter was in the third one?
2: Yeah, yeah.
3: They cast his daughter in the third one.
2: I mean, I prefer Apocalypse Now. I think that's really good.
0: But you enjoy watching the Lord picture. Of the Rings. They are really long as well.
2: Oh yeah, they're good. Yeah.
0: Yeah. So I think you probably can make.
2: No,
0: it
2: I mean I could manage it. Yeah. It's just sometimes I like to see long movies at the cinema because I know that's all I'm going to do for 4 hours is watch a film. Whereas like when you watch it at home, you're like, oh, I'm going to pause it now. Maybe I make a little food, go to the toilet, you know. Whereas if you're in the cinema, you're like, well, I got to hold it in till the movie's over.
0: Exactly.
2: Right. Okay. We're going to play another song now. Obviously, the end of The Grinch. The Grinch gets an enlarged heart. So we're going to play Achy Breaky Heart by Billy Ray Cyrus.
1: Whoa. Love that.

0: That was Achy Breaky Heart by Billy Ray Cyrus. Right, right. Jane, not Jane, Ruby. Why am I looking at you calling you Jane?
1: I don't know.
0: Ruby, you've got a story.
1: Yeah, I got a story. So basically this morning when I commute to work, I'm very lucky to be get trapped in a train which is going past through the tunnel.
2: Oh my
1: and they
2: gosh.
1: Just stop. And then
2: by your intonation, I thought it was going to be a good story.
1: No, sorry. So I tried to make it light. Yeah, so actually, normally, I think when you get past a tunnel, it just takes like 20 seconds and you just don't realize anything.
2: Mm-hmm.
1: And then now, and then this morning, kind of like middle of the tunnel, and then we just stop. And then we thought, I think all the passengers were, oh, it's just typical, it's just normal. 5 minutes, all right, 10, 15. And then start, we'd have the conductor saying, apologize, we got some issues here. And then we go, oh. And then after a while, she came back and say, I'm really sorry to tell you that. So basically, it's the overhead power got problem. So mm-hmm. our train is stuck in the middle of the tunnel. And initially, she said, maybe we need to walk out to evacuate.
2: Did she?
0: Oh, yeah. My goodness.
1: But I think it's good.
2: That's great drama.
1: I mean, kind of like she just talked about the worst case scenario.
2: Mm-hmm.
1: But then she said, before we do this oil evacuation thing, we will wait for the control room. And then they wait for them. So they basically, they said they would got emails. So what happened, they would let the control rooms know. And then control would send back them an email. And then during that time, it's kind of like, yeah, the whole journey we stuck for an hour-ish. And then
2: really?
1: We got like a maintenance team came here. Mm-hmm. And then they managed to fix it. So we being lucky, we don't need to walk out to the tunnel.
2: I feel like it would have been better to walk out the tunnel.
1: I am not quite sure.
2: Really?
1: I don't know.
2: Were you sitting?
1: Yeah, I was lucky being sitting, but guess how many passengers are on the train?
2: What time was it? What line was it and where was it?
1: Can I talk too much about the line? Is that okay? So it's around Harrow to Euston. And then that train is not coming just from Harrow. I think maybe from Tring or Milton Keynes.
2: Oh my gosh.
1: Start from there.
0: Oh.
1: But it's kind of like a far train, so it's not like every stop.
2: Mm-hmm.
1: And the train I took is around 8 o'clock.
2: Oh my gosh. So it was packed. Like people
0: you
2: were standing.
0: Packed.
1: Today is Thursday, still all not too bad, but it's packed in some carriages. So just have a guess to make.
2: What are you asking me?
0: Wait, how but do you many, know how many people are on?
1: Yes, because they need to count people on the train.
0: Oh, so they told you how many people?
1: They told us how many people.
3: In case they had to take you down the tunnel.
1: And
3: they need to make sure they don't leave anyone
1: behind. So I think that is kind of like a safety procedure. So when we stuck and then she said, okay, now I need to start coming to count. It would be best if you're not
0: One,
1: going
0: two,
1: to...
0: Three, four. Oh, yeah. I must count again.
1: And
0: right,
1: she
0: right.
1: said, please could you just remain your where you are? And then she calmed
2: down. Like, well, I can't go anywhere, lady, actually.
0: Oh my goodness.
2: So, okay, let's work this out. On a carriage, how many people do we think there are? Like 60?
0: Yeah, I was going to say 80. Let's go 70 then. It's 70 people a carriage. How many carriages are we talking?
2: I don't know, 10?
0: 10 carriages?
2: That's a lot of people.
0: 700 people?
1: So we've been kind of okay. It's like 500.
2: Okay.
0: Oh.
2: We did some good math.
1: You do good balance.
0: Yeah.
1: But
0: yeah.
1: I do think like if 500 people getting out of the tunnel,
2: that
1: would be chaotic. Like everyone's rush hour, it's peak hour. Everyone just want to rush out.
2: Do you know where you were? Like exactly?
1: Yeah, I can't because I've gone the... So it's just very close to Euston.
3: Oh, but it's Camden, isn't it?
1: I think so. But
3: yeah,
1: before
3: by the
1: that, there will be a tunnel. So normally you get past a tunnel like 20 seconds or that, like, but then you don't know.
3: Yeah.
0: And you were stuck there for an hour.
1: And then we were stuck there an hour and 20 minutes because they do it 6
0: minutes.
1: Oh,
0: my goodness.
1: And then that's we just spent 5 minutes to reach to Euston.
2: No, but like, and oh my God, that's so anxiety inducing because you're in the middle of a tunnel.
1: Yes.
2: So you can't tell anyone at work.
1: Okay. Exactly.
0: No.
1: No signal, and then the Wi-Fi is not working because she said initially it doesn't work, but then afterwards she said, oh, it's working a bit better, but like she said, please do not count it at the same time because it got 500 people.
0: Yeah.
1: And the Wi-Fi, so I can't send the message out. And how do you feel basically when you're getting stuck in the tunnel for an hour or more than that?
2: Not good, crazy, and you want to stand up. I also would be like in my mind constantly being like, do I offer someone a seat? Do I offer someone a seat? Do I offer someone a seat? I wouldn't know what to do with myself.
0: Yeah.
1: Yeah.
0: How did you occupy yourself? Do you have a good book?
1: So I don't have a good book, but today I bought my laptop. Even though without connection, I got some pieces of work to do on the laptop. So it's good, killing time.
0: Yeah. Mm-hmm.
1: But you can start hearing people breathing really heavily because you're stuck in the, like a tube.
2: Yeah. Yeah.
1: And then like the aircon is all right, but they turn it down. And then I'm glad it's not a heat wave time first.
2: Oh my God.
1: Yeah. But I think more like the panic time is, this is only the time that I now stuck in the tunnel is because actually they got two track. So one track is going to that direction, another track will be another train going to another direction.
2: Mm-hmm.
1: So normally you don't really, even though you get past it, you don't really feel it. But when you're when you are static and you can see the next train is really quick, like whoosh, I'm like, oh my gosh, coming here. So like all this fat, high speed train were just on the side and then they're just going really quickly. But yeah, how would you do if you just go, you got no Wi-Fi, you got no water on the train?
2: That's why I always have water. I'm so like, that's my number one fear, being stuck somewhere without water.
1: There's no water. You got workable toilets that she was just...
2: At least.
1: Yeah.
0: Oh, you got toilets there.
1: Yeah, she said the toilets still work.
0: Oh, okay, yeah. Because that would if I got stuck on a train, my brain would immediately went, I need to go to the toilet. That's what it would have done. But so if there's workable toilets, then that's
2: But if you'd got up, would you have lost your seat?
1: I'm not sure. I didn't really get up, but I saw people walking up and down. I think they're probably kind of bored or
0: okay. But there was some room then. They did.
1: Carriage got room, but when she mentioned. She need to count the people. She's like, can somebody move away? I guess some of the carriages quite packed.
2: I'm so confused. Was she counting over the tannoy?
1: No, inside the train.
2: Oh, okay.
1: But then she can't move past because it's so jammed.
2: Yeah.
1: What would you do, Jane?
3: I've always got my Kindle with me.
1: Oh.
3: And you don't need Wi-Fi for that. So.
1: Yeah.
0: No,
3: and it's
0: good.
3: Always loaded up. So
1: that's good.
3: If I could concentrate well enough, I would read a book. Mm. Trouble is, I'd be so worried about thinking about when we're going to get off here, how long we're going to be here.
1: Yeah.
3: Am I going to be here all day?
1: Exactly.
3: This is horrible. And part of my brain would want to panic rather than read the book.
0: Yeah.
1: I think sometimes more people panic. People kind of start to sleep as well. Just close their eyes.
2: Fair enough.
0: Yeah. That's fair.
1: But I'm glad not a lot of people complaining. Quite a lot, but one of the ridiculous things is, so she said, we understand that we don't offer water right now, so when you get off the train, we got people here, the management team is here, and they will give out the water. And then we went out. We got 500, so she said we got 500 people on the train. And then when I get out, they got only 20 water bottles over there.
2: No.
1: And then like I thought, thank you very much, but nobody's going to wait them to like give out the water. They just tap out and then they just go.
0: Yeah.
1: So yeah, they could be a bit better on that.
0: Wow.
1: And I will go in to do my delay repay as well.
0: Oh yeah.
1: You can do your
0: repay.
2: Oh yeah.
0: That's the one perk about having a delayed train.
1: Yeah.
0: You get your money back.
1: You get money back. So
0: especially
2: what was the train line?
1: North. London Northwestern.
2: Interesting.
1: Yeah.
2: Sorry,
1: but now for the trains, more than 15 minutes, you can start claiming it. In the past, I think trains are 30 minutes.
2: Definitely 15.
1: Yeah, tube is definitely 15. And then remember, trains are used to be like 30 minutes or 25 at least. But now they on the same line. It's 15 minutes.
2: Pretty good.
0: Oh, good. Yeah, otherwise a bit cheeky. But 30-minute delay.
2: I know.
0: What?
1: Yeah.
0: Away ages.
1: But I hope this will not happen again. But I do remember there news about like people walking out the tunnel at some point.
2: I've seen it on the tube before.
1: Yeah, it's a tube, right?
2: Yeah. I have.
0: Yeah.
1: So
0: well,
3: that's so unfortunate because coming from Heron Wildstone, that's about the only tunnel you go through. Right?
1: Yeah.
3: I know the line really well. I've lived on that line my whole life. So and my dad used to drive those trains. So I kind of know that journey really well.
1: Yeah.
3: And that is the only tunnel, isn't it? Between Heron Wildstone and Euston, it's Camden.
1: I feel like it's just a bit of like getting out a bit more than we got the lights, but we just get stuck in.
3: I know exactly where it is. Yeah. And it's not a big tunnel.
1: Yeah.
3: And it's the only one.
1: So being quite lucky anyway. Safe here.
0: Yeah.
1: So.
0: Yeah. Yeah. Yeah. I think if you got stuck on a train, you'll be crying out for help. Which is why we're going to play Help from Bananarama.
4: One, two, three.
5: Wait, wait, wait. What's the first line again?
4: Help.
5: Oh, yeah.
4: One, two.
5: Help!
4: No, wait.
5: Sorry.
4: One, two, three, four.
6: Help!

0: fresh too early again.
1: That's it, I'm leaving.
2: That's in the can, Pete. It's in the can. It's in the can.
3: It's a wrap.
0: Shut up, Kim.
4: That's a wrap.
5: That's quite a
6: fun. Yeah, that's French and Saunders at the end.
4: That is
6: it?
4: So
6: yeah.
4: Fun. Wait, who are Bananarama then? I'm
5: They're
4: confused.
5: They're a band,
6: yeah.
4: But why was French and Saunders at the end?
6: They were friends
5: comic
6: with them.
5: Relief. Yeah.
4: Oh, that's so fun.
5: It's for comic relief, yeah.
4: Oh, all their songs
7: look
4: like that.
7: Both of you know a lot. My gosh.
4: Yeah.
5: Hello. That what comes with being a quiz nerd.
4: Hi, Arsha.
5: Boys, everybody.
7: Hello.
4: We have Arsha here. I'm now Tom. Talon is Tom.
5: Hello.
7: Talon's Tom.
4: He's gone.
5: I've taken Talon's seat as quiz host.
6: Hello.
5: Are we all ready, people?
7: Yes.
6: Yes.
5: Fantastic. Yes. And because you were talking such fun food things earlier on your restaurant, I thought I'd do a food quiz.
4: Woo.
5: More specifically, Italian food.
7: Okay. Woo.
4: That's exciting.
5: Okay, remind me of the rules again. I haven't done this for a while.
7: Mamma mia.
4: Okay. Mamma mia.
7: Mamma mia.
4: The rules of this food quiz are that you have one question per person. If you get it wrong, then someone else can buzz in.
7: And you say, Mamma mia.
5: Yes.
4: And you say, Mamma mia.
5: Yes.
4: And then you get to go.
5: Only, yeah. You only get one attempt. Yes.
7: Yeah.
5: Okay. Ready?
4: Yes. Mm.
5: Jane, question number one.
6: Okay.
5: Gnocchi is a type of pasta, but with a main added ingredient. What is that main ingredient? And there's options.
6: Oh, okay.
5: Would you like options?
6: Yeah, I'll have the options. I think I know it, but go. I'll listen anyway.
5: Okay. Spinach. Tomato, parmesan, potato.
6: Potato.
5: Correct. Well done.
4: Woo.
7: Gnocchi.
5: Gnocchi.
7: He's not. I don't really like it, though.
4: You don't?
7: Well, because the kids, basically, I think kind of like PTSD from the kids, they always get choked so easily.
4: Do they? I can,
7: so you
4: I can believe
7: gnocchi,
4: that.
7: So you've got
6: gnocchi,
7: right?
6: Yeah, I don't like it.
7: And I just like, please cheer, we are gnocchi. And then like, I was kind of like, oh, please don't.
4: I believe that.
7: Choke, yeah.
4: It's a choking hazard.
7: Yeah, it's quite easy.
5: Okay, Ruby.
7: Okay.
5: Tiramisu is a delicious layered dessert made with sponge fingers, coffee, mascarpone, and booze. Literally translated, what does tiramisu mean?
4: Ooh.
5: And your options. Wake me up, pick me up, shake me up, or break me up.
7: Pick me up.
5: Correct. Yay. Well done.
4: I had to stop myself from saying before you go.
7: I kind of like break me or unpick me.
5: Yes, because of wake me up.
4: Yeah.
5: Brilliant. Talon. Amaretti, a little crunchy biscuit with the flavour of which nut? Is it hazelnut, walnut, pistachio or almond?
4: Almond.
5: Correct.
4: Oh. Yay.
5: Mm-hmm. Round two, Jay.
6: Okay.
5: What is the main flavour of tartufo? I hope I said that right. Another Italian dessert. Is it lemon, peach, orange or chocolate?
6: Oh, how do you know? I don't know this one. Tartufo, did you say? Can you spell
5: it? I'll spell it, yes.
6: Yeah, thanks.
5: T-A-R-T-U-F. Oh.
4: Ooh.
6: Is it peach?
5: No.
4: Talon.
5: Yeah.
4: Mamma mia.
7: Mamma mia.
4: Is it lemon?
5: No. So that goes for a pass. It's actually chocolate.
7: Chocolate.
4: Oh. Mm.
7: Too dull.
5: Learn something new. Did you know that, Ruby?
7: No, I thought it's a peach as well.
5: Okay. Mm. Yeah. Okay, Ruby, your question.
7: Okay.
5: What are the main ingredients of any Italian dish that is described as Florentine in culinary terms? Your options. Ham, ham and mushroom, egg and cream, or spinach.
7: What is the name again? Well,
5: Florentine.
7: Florentine.
5: Yes.
7: What is a Florentine?
4: I thought a Florentine was a like pastry.
7: Mm. So what are the main ingredients?
4: Yeah.
7: You got...
5: I'll say them again, yep.
7: Ham.
5: Ham and mushroom.
7: Egg
5: and cream. Or spinach.
7: Egg and cream.
6: Ah, Mamma Mia.
5: Can you go for it?
6: Spinach.
5: Yes, correct, Jane.
7: What is that?
5: Spinach.
4: Whoa, Jane.
5: Yes.
6: Spinach.
7: No, I mean...
5: Florentine is another way to say spinach.
7: Oh.
5: I mean, yeah, dish containing spinach.
7: Ah, see.
5: Yes. Okay, Talon. Which of the following is not an ingredient in pesto? So not.
4: Okay.
5: olive oil, parmesan or pecorino cheese, basil or black olives.
4: Hold on, was pecorino cheese one another option? Did you say parmesan or pecorino?
5: Yeah, that's one option, yes.
4: Okay, please can I have the ones after that again?
5: Basil or black olives?
4: Black olives?
5: Correct.
4: Yes!
5: Okay, round three. We all right for time?
4: We're good for time.
5: Good. Okay, round three. Jay, number seven. What in Italian, again, forgive my butchering of pronunciation, is prosciutto. Yes, that. Do you want options or do you know?
4: Jane knows.
6: I know.
5: You know.
6: I'll have the options though, just in case I'm wrong.
5: Okay, you have. Who? You have ham, sausages, chicken, or veal.
6: It's ham.
5: Correct. Well,
7: I like
5: done.
7: That one as well.
5: I think everybody knew that one, right? Okay, Ruby.
7: Okay.
5: Oh, this one I can say, I think. Focaccia is a type of what? So your options. Pasta, cheese, bread, or meat?
7: Bread.
5: Correct. Well done.
7: Nice.
5: Okay,
7: focaccia.
5: Tallinn.
4: Mm-hmm.
5: Which of these is not a stuffed pasta dish?
4: Okay.
5: So bear with me again with pronunciations. We have, hang on, cappelletti, fusilli, tortellini, and agnolotti.
4: Fusilli?
5: Correct.
4: Yes.
5: Okay.
4: Thank God, because I didn't know any of the other ones.
7: But you know the fusilli, so yes. You know.
5: But you know what tortellini is.
4: Oh, yeah.
7: Like a tube,
4: like
7: a, right?
4: Like, yeah. Oh.
7: Is it like a tube?
6: Yeah, like a little wonton.
4: Like a turn.
5: Yeah. I can make those. Ooh. Anyway, before we go into the final round, I just thought I'd do a score update. So Jane and Ruby are tied on 3, and Tallinn is on 2.
4: Oh my gosh!
7: So Mamma mia!
5: Mamma mia!
6: Oh, say four.
5: Final round then, Jane.
6: Yeah.
5: What is the main ingredient of passata, often used in Italian cooking? Have you said it already?
6: Well, we mentioned talked about it earlier.
4: I will let you get it wrong, and then. As in, I'll let you guess. If you get it wrong, you can have the other options.
5: Yes. So have a Go guess. On. If it's wrong, I'll
6: it's
5: give you
6: tomato.
5: The... Correct. No. She knows. Ruby, last question.
7: Okay.
5: Oh, hang on a minute. Oh, yeah, I had to write some down. Yeah. Where did pizza originate? Your options. Rome, Naples, Milan, or Florence?
7: Naples.
5: Correct.
4: Oh. Very good.
5: You two are tied.
7: Wow. And no, if Tan's got this one, then we all tie.
4: No.
7: Oh, no.
5: It's between you two.
4: But if one of you steals
5: yes,
4: this one.
5: Yes, then.
7: Oh.
4: Should I get it purposefully wrong? Let's see what the question is.
5: Okay. My last question is not a multiple choice question. Well,
4: okay. Wow.
5: So, because I think it's an easy one.
4: Is it a draw between these two right
5: now?
4: Do you want to just give it as a tie break?
5: I have got a tie. Do you want the last question?
4: Sure, I'll play properly.
5: Yeah. I have got a tiebreaker for them. It's fine.
4: Okay.
5: But I'm just wondering if you knew this. So, which pizza, Tallinn, is named after a queen?
4: Oh, that's a great question.
5: Exactly. That's what I thought.
4: Is it... I don't know any other pizzas except for
5: margarita. They might break. Well done!
7: Yes! That's what I'm thinking about margarita as well. That's the only one I can think of.
4: I only knew margarita.
5: So there we are. Yeah, Tallinn, well done. You got 3. But yes, Jane and Ruby are tied.
7: Wow. Not always. I can be like the Mamma Mia. Yeah.
5: So I have a numerical question for you. So closest to the number.
7: Oh. Closest to the number. So we don't need to guess about the decimal, right?
5: No. Just whole numbers.
7: Okay.
5: So do you know what the Scoville scale is? Because Mexican food is often spicy and full of chilies and peppers.
6: Oh,
5: and
6: is that by chili?
5: Yeah.
6: Yeah, by heat.
5: So I wanted to know, what do you reckon the chiliest pepper or chili or whatever on that scale, what do you think the highest number, what do you think it goes up to? So do you want to write down your answer so you're not shouting out and then I will read them out?
7: I don't even know how many on the scale.
5: Well, it starts from, there's always a range, right?
7: Just so guess. Is it 0 to 100?
5: No, that's for you to tell me.
7: Oh, okay.
5: So it does start from 0.
7: Okay.
5: but then what would be the maximum number?
7: Oh, I think she knows anyway. But anyway, so you got a chili, the hottest
5: it can, yeah.
7: Oh, okay.
5: The highest it goes up to on the sketch. Do you want a bit of paper to write it down, Ruby?
6: I've got one.
5: So James wrote on hers down. Okay.
7: Do you want me to just talk about it?
5: Okay, I've got Jane's answer. So what's yours, Ruby?
7: 25.
5: Okay, Ruby said 25. Jane said 50. Well, Ruby, I don't know who's closest because...
4: Should we do some maths? Should we go to a break?
5: No, I don't need to do that. The thing is, it goes from zero to 16 billion.
4: Oh.
5: So you are both very, very low. So by that
4: Jane's
5: one,
4: the winner.
5: Jane's one. Well,
7: six billion.
5: 16 billion.
7: How does it count?
5: So the units are, I forgot to write the units down, but Scoville units, I think they're called. Scoville hotness units, I think they're called.
4: Okay.
5: Because it's abbreviated SHU. But it goes from zero to six. So to put it into context, a bell pepper is zero.
6: Yeah.
5: A jalapeno is between 2,500 to 8,000. The chiliest officially known pepper, Carolina Reaper, can be up to 2.2 million.
7: But I was wondering, how do they do, like, scale? Like, by tasting, that would be burnt. And then, like, how you say, like, a billion thing? Or,
5: I have no idea.
4: You just go... You just burn and go, that's definitely...
7: That's billion!
5: I'd probably kill you, wouldn't it?
4: That would kill me for sure. Well, Jane!
5: Congratulations!
4: You're on the board. That's super exciting.
6: Oh, thank you.
4: Okay, well... Okay, fine. Well, that's the end of the show, guys. Thank you so much. Tom, do you want to speak? It's your show.
3: Thanks, everyone, for listening. We've got a song to play us out. But anyway, it's goodbye from me.
7: Oh, no, you haven't done the thing.
3: Yeah. Oh, yeah.
7: Please contact us.
3: You can listen again on the lovely website. And don't forget to get in touch on like WhatsApp on 028-869-3959. It's goodbye from me.
7: Good night.
6: Bye.
5: Ta-da.

0: Yes. Hello, everybody, and welcome to Throwback Thursday, the show where we talk about nostalgic things from the 90s, 80s, and early 2000s.
1: Yes,
0: noughties, whatever you want to call it.
1: Why did you start with the 90s and then go to the
0: 80s? Because I was born in the 90s, but yes.
1: Oh, I see, yes.
0: My name is Andrew.
1: Yes, and I'm Tom.
0: We are brothers.
1: Last time we checked.
0: And that music you heard just now was not from Spyro the Dragon.
1: No, but it was from Stuart Copeland from The Police.
0: Yes.
1: No, in fact, that was the opening titles to the 1997 teen comedy film Good Burger, which was it was based on the Nickelodeon variety series All That. And in that program, they had a sketch called Good Burger. And they decided to make a feature film.
0: It's just based on a skit.
1: It's based on a skit,
0: this whole time. Wow.
1: And Good Burger stars Kenan Thompson and Kel Mitchell, who are famously known as Kenan and Kel, and they are a comedy duo. And this was, I believe, their first feature film together.
0: Yes, it was. Yes.
1: Yeah. So
0: they made a sequel later on, didn't they?
1: They did. Yeah. They made a sequel for Paramount Plus called Good Burger 2, which, from my understanding, wasn't very well received. Again, a legacy sequel that's sort of banking on the nostalgia of its audience.
0: Of the past.
1: Them growing up, yeah.
0: There's too much of that going on now. Really.
1: Way too much of that. Obviously, we talked about The Grinch 2 earlier in the program on the Thursday show, and now we've got... anyway, sequels. Anyway, yeah, Good Burger. I have very limited memories of Good Burger, watching it as a child. I'm trying to think where we watched it and how.
0: We watched it on Nickelodeon.
1: Oh, so we did watch it on Nickelodeon.
0: Yes, we had access to Nickelodeon. We were watching Kenan and Kel, and I remember that we're like, and I think it was Mum who said to us, going, yeah, there was a Kenan and Kel movie called The Good Burger. And we're like, oh, let's go and watch this movie. Yeah.
1: Yeah. And I watched some clips on YouTube, and it's you know what? It did actually still make me laugh, you know. Yeah, Kel still makes me laugh. Of course, in this film, they're not playing Kenan and Kel.
0: No, they're playing different characters.
1: They're playing Dexter and Ed.
0: His name, yeah.
1: Yeah, so the plot of Good Burger is basically they're two kids who work at the Good Burger fast food joint, and one day a rival fast food company called the Mondo Burger comes to effectively take their business, and they've got to find a way to save Good Burger.
0: So it's like a McDonald's versus Burger King kind of thing.
1: Yeah, kind of thing. Yeah, it's very commercial, very American. And they find a way because Kel ends up making this special sauce. and he starts adding it to the burgers. But he's got a really nice boss because his boss says, oh, I'm going to give you 10 cents for every burger we sell using your sauce. So he ends up getting a chunk of the money.
0: Yeah, that's pretty nice, actually. If you think about it, that's actually really cool.
1: Yeah, he does that. And he gives him all the credit as well. He says that it's Kel's sauce as well. So that's very nice of him. Yeah. So, anyway, Good Burger, when it came out, it sort of flopped at the box office. No, it didn't. Sorry, it didn't flop. It cost $8 million and it grossed $23 million. So it made a little bit of money. But critically, it was sort of panned by the critics. They all said, you know, this is obviously not highbrow entertainment. It's very lowest common denominator stuff.
0: But it has done well with a cult following.
1: Yeah, yeah.
0: It's become like a cult classic now, isn't it?
1: I think the kids who grew up with Nickelodeon really enjoyed it. And yeah, it sort of, they're the ones they were aiming for and they liked it. There's actually a review from Roger Ebert and Gene Siskel where they famously argue about whether Kel is dumb, his character is dumb. And Roger Ebert's like, he's not dumb because he makes the sauce and he saves the business. And then Gene's like, oh, okay, he's not dumb then. And they start arguing about it. It's quite funny. Anyway.
0: Wow.
1: So, I might have to rewatch Good Burger. I assume it'll be on Paramount Plus, so I might watch it tomorrow.
0: Yes. Yeah, no, because I do remember the film, but not as much as I remember it, because it's been so long. I think I only watched it once.
1: Yeah, I think so as well.
0: And we haven't seen it since.
1: Yeah.
0: And, well, obviously, like I said, we're doing a nostalgic show about Nickelodeon on the special today. Or a show today. I say special, but it's just a show.
1: It's just a regular old show.
0: Regular old show. Regular old show. Old show. Old show. I can never speak. No, yeah, no. I remember, oh, but the thing I do remember is, you know, welcome to Good Burger, home of the Good Burger. Can I take your order? Yeah, I remember that.
1: Yeah.
0: So it's funny how some things stick to you and some
1: they
0: things
1: don't. They just stick, yeah.
0: Yeah.
1: Well, I got another piece of music from the film because there's one particular scene and one piece of music that apparently makes a lot of people very nostalgic. And and if you find this piece of music online, people are always commenting, being like, oh, this takes me back, makes me think about my childhood and where I'm going now and all that kind of thing. So it's the music from the rooftop scene. So let's play a bit of that. And then
0: and this sounds like Spyro, does it? Or
1: no, less. It sounds less like Spyro, this one. Yeah, that opening title definitely sounded like it was ripped straight from Spyro.
0: Because I didn't realize Stuart Copeland actually composed this film.
1: No,
0: I didn't realize how much of the music sounded like Spyro the Dragon. I'm like, whoa, wait a minute.
1: Yeah, he's clearly got you know, his flavor, didn't he? Got his
0: specific style.
1: Yeah,
0: his
1: music. Which is good, yeah.
0: Which is good, yeah. But it's just funny how it really sticks to me with Spyro the Dragon.
1: You yeah, know what I mean? Yeah.
0: Like just hearing, you just visualize the world, the atmosphere, running around.
1: Yeah.
0: You know, I can see Spyro working at the Good Burger, you know what I mean?
1: Yeah, yeah, definitely.
0: They should do that. But it's funny how there's like a connection here. Stuart Copeland.
1: Yeah.
0: Nickelodeon film.
1: Yeah.
0: Spyro the Dragon. SpongeBob. Tom Kenny. Spyro the Dragon.
1: Hey.
0: We just made a big connection here.
1: Oh, yeah.
0: Wow.
1: Look at that.
0: Well, here's some music. You said it's called the rooftop scene or rooftop.
1: Well, the track's called rooftop, but it is rooftop. For the rooftop scene.
0: For the rooftop scene. Well, here it is, everybody. Enjoy.

0: Very nostalgic, actually, yeah.
1: It is, yeah, I can see what people mean.
0: Yeah.
1: And that's the scene where they're on the rooftop and Keenan's talking about his dad and how he doesn't see him anymore and he got a yo-yo.
0: You know, I remember that scene.
1: Yeah, well, actually, I was thinking about this and the fact that Good Burger started as a sketch and got turned into this movie with, like, that was a comedy but actually had, like, pathos and things. It kind of reminds me of the Goofy movie.
0: Yeah.
1: Where you're taking this inherently silly character and adding depth to them. So, you know, I think that's why it sort of resonated with people.
0: Oh, yeah. And again, I can hear the Spyro essence in that tune. I was thinking World 5, Spyro 1. So, yeah.
1: Yeah, so for... I don't know where that was.
0: What was that?
1: So... Surprisingly, the Good Burger motion picture soundtrack that we just listened to is not available digitally anywhere.
0: Wow.
1: You can't get it anywhere. The only reason we've been able to get a copy of it is because someone on YouTube called Analog Media Archive recorded the vinyl and uploaded the whole vinyl onto YouTube.
0: Onto YouTube.
1: And that's the only way we've been able to get the Good Burger soundtrack. So, thank you, Analog Media Archive. Without you, we would have no music to play.
0: Exactly. Thank you very much for giving us some samples of something.
1: Yeah, we really appreciate it. And, I quite like the soundtrack. It's very unique.
0: Yeah. I quite enjoyed listening to that.
1: Yeah.
0: I can hear the clock noise. I can see why people get nostalgic.
1: Yeah, yeah.
0: Think about their life and reminiscing, going, remember the times we used to do this? Oh, yeah. But that's what this show's all about, the nostalgia, the taking you back in time to reminisce of your classic days. But obviously, Keenan and Kel, we mentioned it just a little bit last show, but we're going to play the theme song again because we're going to talk about the show a bit more tonight.
1: Yeah.
0: So here's the theme song again. So here's some more nostalgia.

0: There we go, the Kenny Kell theme song, which actually is very nostalgic.
1: Yeah, it's actually called Oh, Here It Goes by Coolio. Coolio passed away in 2022. But yeah, he did the theme.
0: Yeah.
1: He's best known for Gangster's Paradise, which I think we all know that one, even if we don't listen to
0: it. We do, yes.
1: Yes, I was surprised to find out that Kenan and Kel only ran for 4 seasons and only had 65 episodes.
0: That sounds about right at that time
1: you
0: period. Because
1: so?
0: most shows back in the day in the 90s was always 65.
1: Yeah.
0: Every show was launched with 65 episodes. It's cut into seasons.
1: Mm.
0: So that was like a positive, like, oh, we've got 65 episodes. This is a full-blown series compared to now, it's like 8 episodes.
1: Yeah, yeah, that's true.
0: They just won't take the risk anymore.
1: No, you're absolutely right. The idea of the 22-episode season is gone, you know.
0: Yeah.
1: I said for like an 8-episode season.
0: Of course, obviously, last week's show, you mentioned about the whole orange soda, something you always remembered from the show.
1: Yeah.
0: But they had a lot of crazy antics. They had a lot of crazy adventures in the show. I do remember the one was where they got... the person who came in to rob them was a clown. Remember that one?
1: Oh, no, I don't. No.
0: Yeah, try to rob them. And then
1: they got better memory than me.
0: Then there was that birthday party, and that same clown came in for the party. And they're like, it's him. He's the one that tried to rob us and everything. And they have to try and sort it out. I remember that episode.
1: Okay, yeah, yeah.
0: Like I said, some episodes just stick in your brain.
1: Yeah. I mean, the orange soda thing, you're right, is the thing that I do remember the most out of all of it. You know, like, it's like literally, like, you see orange soda and you're like, who likes orange soda?
0: Care likes orange soda.
1: Or is it who loves orange soda? Sorry. Yeah. Like isn't a strong enough word.
0: So, who loves orange soda?
1: Care loves orange soda.
0: There you go.
1: Yeah, and that whole thing. The thing I remember that the show always started with Kenan and Kel coming out of a red curtain and they spoke to a live studio audience.
0: Yeah.
1: And then they sort of explained what the episode's going to be about. And then the episode plays.
0: The episode plays out,
1: and it's all that. And it's just, you know, it's quite comedy, really.
0: It's a sitcom.
1: It's
0: a buddy sitcom, wasn't it?
1: Yeah, yeah. And it's like the humor is kind of like on that level of like sort of The Simpsons where like... The sort of the jokes come from like Kel's stupidity, but then like he's also like Pinky in the Brain in a way as well.
0: Yeah.
1: Even though he's like the lackey, he actually sometimes is quite clever and he actually like, you know, saves the day or does smart things. And like watching some clips earlier today, it did still make me laugh. So, you know, there you go.
0: Yeah. I mean, we were in a time period where, let's be honest, we were lucky for a lot of these shows. Because the quality, the humor, the structure of it, the way the episodes were, a lot of that stuff, like, you just don't get that in today's standard, if you know what I mean.
1: Yeah, I think part of it is sincerity as well. I think shows, I don't know, maybe not all shows, but I think shows back in the day were more aware of their tone.
0: Yeah.
1: So, like, even when, like, it's being cheesy or it's, like, just being really silly, you kind of, like, embrace it because it's, like, actually, it's doing the cheese and the silliness really well, you know. It's like watching the old Godzilla films. You kind of just appreciate it because, like, they do the cheese so well that when the Americans try to replicate it, you're kind of like, nah, you know, you're not quite getting it.
0: Yeah.
1: But Kenan and Kel, the thing I remember the most from Kenan and Kel is the Halloween special.
0: Oh, the Halloween special? Is that the film?
1: Yeah, so that was... So it turns out... So there's an episode where there's no live studio audience, there's no laugh track, it's all shot on film.
0: I, of course, had a laugh track in the show.
1: Yeah, there was no laugh track, it was all shot on film, and basically Kenan and Kel going on a little road trip. Well, Kenan's going on a road trip with his family, and then Kel sneaks on board. And they end up getting involved in this whole like headless horseman thing. It's called Two Heads Are Better Than None. And it was actually 3 episodes that combined to make a Kenan and Kel movie.
0: Oh!
1: And that turned out to be actually the series finale.
0: No way.
1: Yeah, it wasn't actually the last episode. The last episode was a clip show of the series all the way through. But those last three were the last three original episodes of the show.
0: They technically ended the series of the film.
1: Yeah. Okay. And then it just ended, and it was done.
0: That was it?
1: Yeah. People predict that the show was getting cancelled, so what they decided to do was just blow the budget And that's why they decided to make, you know, they shot on location.
0: Three specials to a film.
1: Yeah, yeah. So I remember that. I remember watching that.
0: In fact, our mother just sent a message saying, didn't they used to use a frying pan to knock out the intruder out of one of the episodes as well? You know, I remember that.
1: Yeah,
0: yeah. They keep knocking people out and someone comes in.
1: Yes, yes. Yeah, it does ring a bell.
0: I might find that hilarious. Yeah.
1: Yeah.
0: Because that's another thing, you see, which I find ironic about these old shows and things. Like, people say, oh, it's for your generation. Then why was our parents watching it and cracking up as well? You know what I mean? It's
1: like, yeah, exactly.
0: It's because it was like it's for all ages. Yeah. That's what I loved about all this stuff. But yeah, we used to sit together as a family, watch an episode,
1: yeah,
0: have a good time.
1: Yeah, yeah, it was good times. Well, it ran from 1996 to 2001. And that was the end of it. It sort of got replaced by Drake and Josh,
0: you know,
1: whatever it's called.
0: 2001 rings a bell that ended there with the special or the film, because the film was airing on my birthday around that time.
1: Oh, was it?
0: I remember,
1: yeah.
0: I was getting excited about my birthday, going, I've got the King of the Kill movie. I'm going to see the Rugrats
1: King
0: movie.
1: King of the Kill movie.
0: And it's funny because we also went to see Rugrats film as well in Paris.
1: Oh, yeah, yeah.
0: So
1: yeah.
0: What a birthday.
1: That's a nice segue.
0: Yeah, well, actually, before we go to Rugrats, I was actually going to go to Hey Arnold.
1: Oh, okay.
0: Because we're talking about like the music and stuff, and I think Hey Arnold had a very unique style in its soundtrack. It's very nostalgic.
1: Oh, yeah.
0: But
1: go
0: first,
1: on,
0: let's play the theme song. Let's not forget this intro. But here we go. Arnold!

0: and seeing it in a different perspective as an older, as an adult, yeah. I'm like realizing how in depth the stories were, how much diversity the show had. That was actually it's ahead of its time. But this is the stuff that people want today. And this was already in it back in the 90s. And this was, what year was Hey Arnold?
1: Hey Arnold came out in 1996.
0: So it's 30 years old as well.
1: Oh, yeah.
0: Hey Arnold's 30
1: and
0: years.
1: And it finished in 2004.
0: Yeah.
1: So yeah, it ran for quite a long, it ran for 8 years. And it had 100 episodes. 100 episodes comprising of 185 segments. I mean, yeah, Hey Arnold, what's it about? It's about Arnold. He's a fourth grader. He lives in the city with his grandparents. And basically, it's just about his adventures with his mate.
0: Gerald.
1: Gerald.
0: Yep.
1: And along the way, he's got his classmates. He's got, is it Helga?
0: Helga, yep. Helga. He has a massive crush on him.
1: She's got a massive crush on him.
0: And that shrine she had in her room.
1: She's got a shrine of Arnold, but then she, every time she meets him, she's always yelling at him.
0: Yeah, but
1: him
0: secretly.
1: Head.
0: Yeah, but secretly, she has that picture of him as well.
1: Yeah, he's got a picture.
0: Is that a bit creepy?
1: It's a bit creepy, yeah. I think if you gender swapped it, everyone would be like, oh my God, it's terrible. But yeah, I really enjoyed rewatching Hey Arnold. I thought it was...
0: I think
1: as you said, it's a lot of diversity, but also just good solid stories, good morals, you know,
0: character-driven plots.
1: A child, character-driven plots, and like there was all the different characters and they had their own sort of
0: storylines,
1: social anxieties and pressures and things.
0: Problems, yeah.
1: There was one of the characters, she was like very wealthy, wasn't she? But then like her family lose all the money. I can't remember her character's name. She had dark hair and wore a red top.
0: Remember that episode?
1: A lot of familiar voice actors in it. We had Homer's voice as Arnold's grandpa.
0: His grandpa, yeah.
1: We had
0: Maurice LaMarche.
1: Maurice LaMarche as
0: Helga's father.
1: Helga's father.
0: He's just obsessed about business, with the mother being depressed and... They're not paying attention to Helga, but they praise her sister like mad.
1: Yeah, yeah. That was a whole episode, wasn't it? Between her and her sister.
0: Yeah.
1: That was good. So, like, yeah, just, like, really good, solid, character-driven storylines.
0: Story arcs, yeah.
1: It was great. It was good. Yeah, I'd definitely, like, if I have kids, I'd definitely be like, you're going to watch Hey Arnold, all right? Yeah. And they'd be like, well, I'm watching this show from the 90s.
0: Well, to be fair, when we watched the first episode, already we're like straight back in. We're like, actually, this is really good.
1: Yeah.
0: Remember the characters? Remember Oscar? How annoying he was.
1: Oscar.
0: Make me a sandwich. Make me a sandwich.
1: He never worked, didn't he?
0: He never worked.
1: His long-suffering wife.
0: Yeah, just has to do everything for him. She's like, no, do something. It's like, no, I'll do that tomorrow. It's like, no, he's so annoying.
1: Yeah, I remember him now, yeah.
0: But he had a character-driven storyline to deal with.
1: Yeah,
0: you know, and yeah, is it? Love good story arcs.
1: Yeah.
0: What do you say, you know?
1: One thing I really enjoyed about Hey Arnold was the horror specials.
0: Oh, the ghost train.
1: Yeah, the ghost train.
0: We never forget that one.
1: So the horror specials was always like, there was some sort of myth. So like, I remember, yeah, like you said, I remember the train one where there was like this haunted ghost train. And then like the characters get involved in some sort of adventure where they think it's real.
0: Yeah.
1: But then it turns out it's not real. Except at the very end, you find out it is real.
0: It is real, yeah.
1: And I remember that one.
0: Because there was the headless horseman ghost as well, wasn't there, as well?
1: Yeah, because then there was a kid pranking them, wasn't he?
0: But then,
1: like, they just tie him up at the end and leave him in the in the park.
0: Yeah.
1: And then he's going to get attacked by the ghost or something, wasn't it?
0: So, who's that kid again? The one with the glasses. I forget his name. The one that took control of the head office. He just locked himself in there.
1: Oh gosh!
0: In the school, remember that one?
1: Yeah.
0: He was demanding things, like we got to get him out of there. And they only sent Arnold in. He's like, he's anyone can reason with him.
1: Yes.
0: Yeah, I forgot his name.
1: Yeah.
0: And what's the episode you found really depressing?
1: Oh gosh!
0: Remember, he felt bad. So he forced Arnold to wear that bunny suit and everything, and it turns out he wasn't the one to be blamed for it. And he got humiliated in front of everyone.
1: Well, Arnold did.
0: Yeah.
1: Oh.
0: He felt so sad watching that.
1: Yeah.
0: He said it's such a depressing episode in the ending because Arnold was actually innocent and he got forced to make a fool of himself just to make a point.
1: Yeah.
0: Yeah, see, you're having flashbacks.
1: Yeah. Oh, that's what I mean. It's like they are kind of, they remind me of the Peanuts characters where they kind of make, they're all kind of tragic in their own way, aren't they?
0: Yeah.
1: Yeah. Oh.
0: No, like you say, that's one of the reasons I really liked Hey Arnold, was this variation of

0: storylines, character-driven plots, character growth. Every character had some sort of trauma to deal with, some sort of issues in the past. Yeah, you know, it was great.
1: Yeah.
0: Let's play some music.
1: Yeah, let's play some music.
0: So this is from Jim Lang, I believe, is the composer.
1: Yep.
0: And of course, we got the... Oh, hold on. Kenny says Iggy. His name was Iggy.
1: Oh, Iggy, okay.
0: Of course.
1: I'm going to look up
0: Thank Iggy. You very much for that. Yes, thank you for listening, Kenny. Hello there. Hello.
1: Hello there.
0: Yes, we say hello. So we're going to play some songs right now, quickly. Yes. Jim Lang was the composer, right?
1: Yeah, what we got?
0: Oh, what we got? We got Groove Remote, and I'm also going to play also Time to Leave.
1: Okay.
0: And I'll explain why Time to Leave is quite an important episode.

0: What a tune, right? Very nostalgic.
1: Very nice, yeah. Oh, yeah.
0: You seem quite emotional right now hearing that.
1: I was reading the storyline of the Iggy episode when he has to wear the bunny suit, so that's probably why I'm getting emotional.
0: Also, this tune, I always think about the turtle. Remember that giant turtle they had, the tortoise?
1: Oh, yeah.
0: And then wanted to get him out of there because he looked so depressed. Remember that?
1: Yeah, yeah.
0: So I always think of that tortoise when I hear that tune. This next track I'm going to play is from another episode that I think a lot of people hail as another emotional episode. The Pigeon Man. Remember him?
1: I remember the Pigeon Man.
0: He feels humans are horrible. They've been horrible to him. It's time to leave. You know, and he wants to just go. And there's that theory that he's gone off somewhere and dying somewhere. But turns out he's actually alive. But
1: okay, that's good.
0: But here's a tune from The Pigeon Man saying goodbye.

0: This music, man, is that, you can hear the emotions in it.
1: Yeah,
0: can't you?
1: It's very emotional. Yeah.
0: And do you remember was it Mr. Wynn? The one he does the country song.
1: Yeah.
0: He's the singing voice. Yeah, he had the episode about his daughter, didn't he? The Christmas one, remember that one?
1: Yeah, I think
0: that was quite
1: so.
0: Touching as well.
1: Yeah, it's good.
0: That's what I mean. I think Hey Arnold, all 5 seasons were just brilliant.
1: Yeah, yeah, it was good all the way through.
0: Yeah,
1: yeah.
0: Not one moment where it dropped or got sad or got
1: well, it got
0: really
1: sad,
0: weird.
1: But it didn't get bad.
0: Yeah, not once did it get bad at all. Funny enough, actually, Kenny just sent me a thing about the episode with Arnold betrays Iggy. Apparently, this episode is very controversial.
1: Oh, really?
0: Yeah. There's actually a Reddit post about it.
1: Oh, wow.
0: So that's interesting.
1: I think these episodes where characters get like backstabbed are normally quite controversial.
0: There's
1: an episode in Foster's Home for Imaginary Friends, isn't it? Which is one of those episodes where you're just like,
0: oh, gosh.
1: And it drives me up the wall. We'll talk about that one day. Because, of course, Cartoon Network was the other big cartoon network that rivaled Nickelodeon. Of course, they had a lot of original great program. I mean, what a time to be alive, eh?
0: I know, right?
1: What a time to be alive.
0: According to this, yeah, so surprised people online seem to consider it the worst episode of the series.
1: Oh, really? Oh.
0: Arnold betrays Iggy. And, yeah, I remember, you were just so sad watching that one. Maybe because it makes everyone very upset.
1: That's probably why.
0: Well, just
1: before we go on, I was just looking up Hey Arnold. Apparently, they were considering doing a Helga spinoff.
0: Really?
1: With Helga as a teenager. But it would have been darker. It would explore darker topics and themes. Basically, Helga would have a habit of writing letters to Arnold, who would date her before moving away, and she'd never send him the letters. It was going to focus on her older sister, Olga, falling from grace, quitting her teaching job to become a failing actress, her mother becoming an alcoholic, and then Helga helping her with her addiction, and then Helga's dad...
0: Big Bob
1: would be getting involved in some sort of crime thing. Apparently they decided not to do it because it was considered too dark. So Nickelodeon said, we don't want to do that. And then they shipped it to MTV, who's the Nickelodeon sister network. And they were like, no, it's too similar to another show we already have. So they decided it never came about. But
0: I don't know.
1: That seems quite heavy.
0: Very heavy. At least Hey Arnold has that balance where it's like deals with these topics but doesn't go too deep.
1: Yeah, like it's still accessible for children.
0: Yeah, of all ages.
1: Whereas like we're going to be dealing with an alcoholic mother. I mean, in a way, you know, it's something some kids have to
0: relate,
1: deal with.
0: Yeah.
1: You know, so maybe it wouldn't have been so bad.
0: Because that's another thing. There's like so many good episodes. Wasn't there one as well inspired by War of the Worlds? They did that fake broadcast and people thought alien invasion is happening. They did it as a joke.
1: Oh, yeah.
0: Yeah, and they tell the grandpa going, yeah, but it was us who did it. It's like, oh. They're getting ready for war.
1: Yeah,
0: there is no alien.
1: Yes. I remember that.
0: What a show, man.
1: But, yeah, great show.
0: So before we go to something else, which we're going to talk about Rugrats in a minute, more nostalgia, let's just play one more Hey Arnold track. And this is very jazzy. So people who love jazz, you're going to love this.
1: Okay.

0: What a tune.
1: Very nice.
0: That's the credits as well, by the way.
1: Ah, yes, yes.
0: So, coming up next, right now, is going to be Rugrats. And you remember this theme song, right? You're ready for some big nostalgia time. You got to time travel back in time to 1991.
1: Hit it.
0: Well, you weren't even born yet, but still, time to go back in time.

0: Remember that theme song? That takes
1: me
0: back.
1: Oh, yeah, that takes me back.
0: Yeah.
1: Rugrats. Rugrats. Yeah. But
0: the original mascots of Nickelodeon before SpongeBob took the whole attention, really.
1: Yeah. I mean, crazy. Yeah, I can't believe it was 1991. It ran for ages. It ran until 2004.
0: Long time. It was their biggest hit show they've ever had.
1: Yeah, and they really milked it because obviously we had two movies, the All Grown Up spin-off. Well,
0: three movies.
1: Well, I was getting to that. Two movies, the All Grown Up spin-off, the Rugrats Go Wild movie, which was a crossover with the Wild Thornberries, was it?
0: Thornberries, yeah.
1: Never watched that one. And then they rebooted it as well, didn't they? The, yeah. The CGI.
0: But it didn't seem to last long compared to the original. No,
1: you just can't...
0: And this thing is, right...
1: Lightning in a bottle.
0: It's one of those things again. See, Rugrats is one of those shows that had everything for all ages. You know, as kids, you watch it with the babies in it. You go, oh, imagination.
1: You've got little adventures.
0: Little adventures. Yeah. And then you look at the adults dealing with their problems and their bills to pay, you know,
1: yeah.
0: And things, that issues they're dealing with. And there's some, again, heartfelt, deep storylines in it. Do you remember when Chucky wants to know about his mother in the show in one of the episodes?
1: Yeah.
0: The Mother's Day episode, I think it was. And Chaz finally spoke to him about it, his dad. He's like, I think, you know, we should share this together. And they talk about it and everything.
1: Yeah.
0: Man, Rugrats is great.
1: Chucky was the ginger kid with the glasses who didn't have his mother anymore.
0: Yeah.
1: Yeah.
0: He lost his mum at a young age, yeah.
1: And who are the other characters? We obviously have...
0: We have Tommy, the leader.
1: Tommy, he's the lead. Yeah.
0: Yep.
1: We have...
0: Bald head as well, no hair.
1: Yeah, no hair because he's a baby.
0: Yeah, you must feel related to him now.
1: I do now, yeah. Phil and Lil, is it?
0: Phil and Lil, the twins.
1: They ate bugs.
0: They did.
1: They ate bugs all the time.
0: And worms and all sorts. Spike the dog.
1: Spike the dog, yeah. And we had Angelica.
0: Angelica,
1: she's slightly older.
0: Slightly older.
1: And she didn't like him.
0: She was like in some ways, the villain of the show, in some ways.
1: Yeah, the antagonist. And there's one more character we're forgetting about.
0: Susie.
1: Susie, yeah.
0: Yes.
1: We had Susie as well.
0: She was like the good version of Angelica.
1: Yeah, because they're like the two older girls, weren't they?
0: Yeah.
1: Are we missing anyone? Well, of course, we had the movie, Rugrats the Movie, which I think I've probably only seen it twice.
0: But the original movie?
1: Yeah, Rugrats the Movie.
0: The Rugrats movie.
1: The Rugrats movie, because we had a new character...
0: Oh, Dill.
1: Dill.
0: Yeah.
1: Tommy got a brother, which was, in a way, a very good way to expand the characters.
0: Yeah.
1: Because it's a good antagonist, really, isn't it? A little brother, you know.
0: Oh, yeah.
1: Great. Little brother, what a great idea.
0: It was, yeah. And also him dealing with the consequences of starting to be an older brother, look out for his brother.
1: Yeah, yeah.
0: Because that's what that film was all about, wasn't it? About, like, you know, they get lost in the forest and they're trying to survive...
1: Yeah.
0: And, while the parents argue with each other trying to find the kids and everything.
1: I remember the start of the movie has like an Indiana Jones thing where the boulder and stuff. Yeah, I remember all that. Yeah, I mean, Rugrats. Again, Rugrats is one that I haven't seen in a very long time, so it's hard for me to remember exactly everything. But I remember they had a lot of video games. Search for Reptile.
0: The music.
1: But the levels in that game were pulled from the episodes of the TV show.
0: Yeah.
1: Yeah. But what I liked about Rugrats is that when you had the films, the characters introduced in the films would then make their way into the series.
0: They would, yes. So I deal with being the new seasons later on.
1: Yeah, we had deal in the new seasons.
0: I just wanted to say, I remember there was an episode where, was it Tommy got stolen or kidnapped by a bunch of like bad guys or something? And he kept crying and moaning, so they couldn't stand him, so they dropped him back. Remember that one?
1: That does ring a bell, actually.
0: Yeah, because I remember you and James watched that one. I missed that one. You said, oh, yeah, they see Tom gets kidnapped, and they can't stand him, so they just drop him back.
1: Yeah, yeah. No, that does ring a bell, that one, yeah.
0: Yeah, there was also the episode, wasn't it, like a court drama thing? Where there was like a court thing where who broke Tommy's lamp?
1: Yeah.
0: Remember that one?
1: Yeah, I remember that one, yeah.
0: Yeah.
1: He was
0: Chucky losing his glasses.
1: That was a big one, yeah.
0: The goose.
1: That always stressed me out.
0: Remember the goose?
1: The goose, yeah.
0: That has the grandpa's teeth?
1: Yeah.
0: There were so many quirky episodes and wacky hijinks in this show. But I do feel like the movies is where it really hit with the emotions, if you know what I mean. Cinematic. I remember when we did see the first one. It felt very epic in scale.
1: It did, yeah.
0: We're like, oh my gosh, on the big screen. Mm-hmm. Right? It starts with the screen being small, then it gets big.
1: I was able to. I mean, like I said, I haven't seen it in a very long time. Yeah.
0: Which is strange because we had it taped off TV, didn't we? With the VHS
1: well, yeah.
0: Tape.
1: I mean, you told me. I thought I'd only seen it at the cinema, but you told me that we had watched it on video at some point.
0: Well, it was taped off television back in the day. Back in those days, you could tape stuff off TV. It was airing on TV.
1: Yeah.
0: And you used to put it on loop, watched it over and over.
1: I've actually watched it loads of times.
0: Loads of times.
1: I just don't remember any of this.
0: Yeah, we watched it countless times.
1: But
0: Rugrats in Paris, I think, is the one I find really emotional.
1: Yes.
0: It's just, I remember watching it in a hotel, it was on TV, and I was like, oh, Rugrats in Paris, it's been years since I've seen this and watched it, and I got so emotional watching it.
1: Oh, really?
0: You know?
1: Yeah.
0: Yeah, the story, the wedding in the beginning, and then Chucky sees all his friends dancing with their mothers, and he has no one, he's just standing there, and...
1: Yeah, you know, yeah. Who's getting married at the beginning?
0: Grandpa.
1: Oh, Grandpa's getting married, yeah.
0: Remember how the series was so connected, they had the build-up to the movie?
1: Yeah, yeah, yeah.
0: I miss those days.
1: Yeah, it's like, again, as I was saying, like they're treating the characters seriously, aren't they? They're not.
0: They did,
1: even though it's a cartoon, they've got to give them weight and flesh, you know, and history.
0: Yeah.
1: It's very good. Yeah, I mean, I do remember Rugrats in Paris a lot.
0: Yeah.
1: Rugrats in Paris had songs in it, is what I remember. There's like
0: it did,
1: Chucky Chan.
0: Chucky Chan, yeah.
1: When like Chucky wants to learn to defend himself or something, isn't it? And
0: there's a song the tower, there. Because he thinks that the princess is going to be his mother.
1: Yeah,
0: that's what he's chasing after.
1: Of course, yeah, yeah. So it's leaning into those fantasy elements again.
0: Yeah.
1: And of course, I recall there's the big kaiju smackdown at the end of the movie with with the metal reptar and the giant snail.
0: They have this epic fight scene with the machines.
1: But that's what you got to do, you know, if you're making a film version, you got to broaden the scope. You know.
0: And let's not forget the big moment, Chucky speaks.
1: Yeah.
0: His first words.
1: Yes, of course, yes.
0: Yeah, that was a big moment.
1: That was the thing about Rugrats, wasn't it? That all the babies spoke to each other.
0: And could understand each other.
1: And understand each other, but the parent never spoke to their parents.
0: No, apart from Angelica.
1: Apart from Angelica and
0: Susie. Susie.
1: Yeah. That was the thing, yeah. And
0: so when
1: that was
0: that
1: the
0: happened,
1: first time.
0: Yeah.
1: He said no, didn't he?
0: Yeah, no. It's a big moment.
1: Because his
0: film.
1: Dad was going to marry that horrible woman.
0: Woman who's just using him to try and get a bonus for the boss. Yeah.
1: Yeah, yeah. I remember that. Yeah.
0: Again, it's that's what I like about Rugrats in Paris. I think it is the best one out of the lot.
1: Because,
0: like I said, emotional undertone, and it's just got that really good level of balance. And it was a time period where you had all these legendary voice actors being the main leads doing all these roles.
1: Yeah,
0: you know?
1: That's true. Yeah, we've got E.G. Daily. Nancy Cartwright, was it Bart Simpson?
0: Yep.
1: Tara Strong, Kath Seuss, is it Susie?
0: Yeah.
1: Yeah, just to name a few.
0: Of course, yeah.
1: Joe Lasky's in it.
0: Joe Lasky was in it, yeah.
1: Yeah.
0: I think Casey Kasem is in it as additional voices. Billy West as well.
1: Oh, cool, yeah.
0: So that's why I feel kind of also emotional with the film. It's like, oh, the times of the voice actors are running the show, you know. But yeah, actually, we're going to play a song from the Rugrats in Paris movie. It's kind of a sad song in some ways. It's when Chucky wants a mum, and it's like, I want a mum forever. So here it is.

0: So that's the Rugrats in Paris movie.
1: Yeah, that's Sidney Lauper, is it?
0: I think so.
1: Okay, I'm just looking here. Okay, cool. Yeah, there you go. Back in the day when everything was a musical.
0: Yeah,
1: but every animated film,
0: emotional film, isn't it?
1: Yeah. I'll have to rewatch it again.
0: Definitely, it's worth you watching. It's one of the best.
1: I'll do a double bill.
0: So we're almost running out of time on a show already. My gosh! But we have time to squeeze in one more thing that we watched mostly growing up was the SpongeBob SquarePants movie.
1: Yeah, so this was weird because we didn't actually watch SpongeBob.
0: Not properly, no.
1: Even
0: like,
1: though
0: we've
1: obviously
0: seen
1: it's
0: bits.
1: Massive and everyone loves it.
0: Yeah,
1: and I think it's one of those cartoons that I think if we did watch it would be like, this is actually pretty funny and good. But
0: the thing is, I remember some episodes because it used to be on television in the mornings, and back in the day with us on Saturday mornings, we just turn TV on. Oh, SpongeBob's on. Sometimes we leave it on.
1: Yeah.
0: But yeah, we never actually fully watched it, if you know what I mean. Watched some episodes, some bits here and there. We know of it. We get the gist of it. But we wanted to see the movie.
1: Yeah. For some reason, we were like, we have to see the SpongeBob movie. And so I think the three of us went. You, me, and James.
0: We did,
1: older brother. I enjoyed it. It was good. It was a good time.
0: It was a good time. And to be fair, the film was really funny. I remember enjoying it, having a blast. You know, where SpongeBob wants the promotion. And then he didn't actually get it because Mr. Krabs thinks he's too much of a kid. And that's what the whole story is about, him proving that he's more than just a kid.
1: He's
0: To get the also to get the crown back, because the crown was stolen by Plankton to frame Mr. Krabs, who was going to be burnt to a crisp and melted down by the king.
1: And the king needs the crown to cover his bald spot.
0: His bald spot, because it's just...
1: Bald.
0: Yeah, because it's blinding.
1: Yeah.
0: My eyes! And that's become a big meme thing now.
1: Yeah.
0: In fact, the film itself has become very well known for a lot of scenes and quotes. When they did a re-release not too long ago, I think in last year or something, in the cinema, everyone was quoting the film from start to finish.
1: Really?
0: Shout out the lines and everything, yeah.
1: Yeah, wow.
0: So it's crazy how much the film has become this big thing for culture now, if you know what I mean.
1: Yeah.
0: But I remember us having a good time watching that, and funny moments, and Patrick being hilarious.
1: Yeah.
0: You got the bag of wins? I sure do. And you see that bag in his bum, and it's like, what's that? And he turns around. It was something else.
1: Yeah. I remember that. And Alec Baldwin's in it as Dennis, isn't it? He's like going after them. He's on like a bike. I mean, is there a bit where he's like, you call that a mustache? And he's
0: like, he grows one.
1: And he grows one. He's like straining his face. Yeah. Yeah, and David Hasselhoff pops up as
0: he
1: himself
0: does.
1: In live action.
0: In live
1: the
0: action.
1: Whole bit where they're fighting on the back of David Hasselhoff. And Dennis has got a knife and he just stabs
0: his leg.
1: Foot.
0: He's like, ouch. He's there, guys.
1: Yeah. Gosh, this is another one I'll have to watch again at some point.
0: Yeah.
1: Yeah, because it did make me laugh.
0: Yeah, it was a good film. Yeah.
1: I mean, they're probably all available on Paramount Plus, I assume.
0: They should be.
1: Yeah.
0: If they're not, then you have to sue Paramount Plus for not putting it on there.
1: I mean, my understanding is SpongeBob is still going.
0: It is still going.
1: They're still
0: going,
1: making SpongeBob merch. And
0: let's go also to go back to Stuart Copeland in the beginning. Like I said, obviously, SpongeBob is voiced by Tom Kenny, who also was Spyro the Dragon.
1: So, yeah.
0: So we've got the Spyro connection going on tonight.
1: And we had Rugrats, and Rugrats was composed by
0: Crash
1: Bandicoot.
0: Composer.
1: Crash Bandicoot composed Rugrats.
0: That's right. Crash Bandicoot himself composed Rugrats.
1: Mark Mothersbaugh. Composed Rugrats, and he also did the Crash Bandicoot games. And of course, Spyro and Crash had a long history together because they were both by Universal.
0: Yeah, and of course, like Kenny mentioned, SpongeBob is also now collaborating with Sonic the Hedgehog this day and age as well, which is the crossover you just didn't expect. It's like,
1: no, absolutely not. Yeah, I mean, SpongeBob's had four movies. Is that my understanding?
0: I think there's more than that now. I think
1: he's had the SpongeBob SquarePants movie, the SpongeBob movie, Sponge Out of Water, the SpongeBob movie, Sponge on the Run, and then the SpongeBob movie, Search for SquarePants.
0: Then there's I think there was a spin-off like Sandy Cheeks movie and stuff like that.
1: Yeah, there's the Plankton movie and the Sandy Cheeks movie. So yeah, they just
0: keep going. Yeah.
1: They just keep going.
0: Yeah, the first movie was the best. I think in some ways the first movie has that nice wrap-up as well of the series. Mm. But should we play a song that we don't forget from the film?
1: Yeah, go on then.
0: Yeah, to this very day, we still hum it, we still sing it, and we still remember it now that we're men from the SpongeBob movie.

0: They'll pass the test and finish the quest for the crown. They'll pass the test and finish the quest. They'll pass the test and finish the quest for the crown.
1: And at the end of that, they go, "We finally escaped those monsters."
2: And they're like, "Oh."
1: The slappy bit does kind of sound inappropriate.
2: It does.
1: Without the visuals.
2: It does. I think, yeah, it does sound weird without the visuals. Oh, yeah. Oh, yeah. But at least we know what they're doing, you know.
1: Yeah, they're slapping their knees.
2: They're slapping
1: and their
2: knees.
1: Bodies.
2: For, yes. Anyone, for anyone who doesn't know, they're slapping their knees, even if it sounds weird.
1: Yes, you know, great movie. Cost $30 million to make, grossed $141 million, so did well. We forgot to mention, of course, that Hey Arnold also had a movie.
2: It did.
1: Called Hey Arnold the Movie, that we never actually watched.
2: No.
1: And then there was a series finale movie
2: that came out later on, yeah.
1: The Jungle movie that we can't talk about because it came out in like 2015 or something. Anyway.
2: But no, I actually want to rewatch the SpongeBob movie. Hearing that song again, I'm like, I forget how fun and quirky it was. Remember the blowing bubble scene? They're blowing bubbles in that pub
1: place. Yes,
2: yes. It's like, who's blowing bubbles? You're not allowed to, because they're like, you know, they just keep pretending it's not them.
1: Yeah,
2: I remember that.
1: We've got to revisit it.
2: We do.
1: Oh, lovely.
2: Well, that's it for our show today. It's gone really fun.
1: That's gone very fast, yes.
2: Very fast and fun. It's been an emotional ride as well, and nostalgic. We'll see you possibly
1: not next week.
2: The week after, we'll be back for some more nostalgic fun.
1: I think it only makes sense that we move on to Cartoon Network now.
2: Cartoon Network will be next.
1: A bit of Johnny Bravo.
2: But to wrap up the show, here's some Goofy Goober rock from the SpongeBob movie.
1: Bye.

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1: Nice parking, Sam. And here comes Tanya on a bike, off to French class.
2: Hiya.
1: Sam, so your car door doesn't hit Tanya when you get out, if you can, open it with the hand furthest from it, so you'll see who's walking, riding or cycling behind you. Far to go, Tanya.
2: Van cinq minutes.
1: Lost on me. Sorry. Whether they're fluent in French or perfecting Portuguese, whoever you meet, travel like you know them.
2: Merci.
1: Think. Follow the highway code and let's help keep everyone safe. The highway code rules may vary in Northern Ireland.
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4: Hey, we're XXX and XXX from Sunset Comedy Club. Then talk about the show coming up and where people can get tickets or if they can buy it on the door. Oh no.
5: I think that's what we've been told to say. We just need to add
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4: 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What's your name?
5: 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What's your name?
4: And what? It's Sam Joseph. And we're
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4: comedians who've like seen tarot for the barren desert of lacking laughter. But now you can get the Sunset Comedy Club every second and fourth Tuesday of the month in the Junction Pub just around the corner from Harrow on the Hill Station.
5: It's absolutely free to come in, and we have 10 comedians every 2 weeks who are up and coming in the London and surrounding areas of the comedy scene. They're all absolutely fantastic, but you've got to come and check them out. We do advise that you come early to avoid disappointment.
4: Yeah. Also, there's a happy hour between 5 and 8 at the Junction Pub for just £3 on many of the great drinks. And, you know, come up and we're in the function room above the Junction, and it's great fun. It's great fun. Please come and enjoy it, because, you know, where else are these comedians going to get therapy?
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